0: living better. You know, when you have health issues, sometimes you know, there's certain things you cannot do as you want to do. Like me, I used to love to travel, but I don't travel much anymore. You know, I love to travel, but because of the condition that I'm in right now, I can still travel, but it's be very costly for me to find those partners to do my services. And so I don't want you to be in that state, and you don't have to be in that state. And even if you're already sick, it's never too late to get better. And so I just hope, though, one more thing, that the government, I know they're watching, that they invest more locally in our hospitals so we don't have to be sending people abroad. No matter what relationship they have with Intel Canada, let's invest more locally so our people can be treated here locally. And we can invite people from other countries to come here and use our facilities, and they can make extra money from that as well. Thank you for watching. Financially speaking.
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This one goes out to the Caribbean, to the world. I go by the name Martin. I'm from Trinidad and Tobago. My accent is gone for all those with accents. Hold on to it. Cherish it. I'm gonna go ahead and break it down. 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
1: It's your girl Noir, and I'm locked into the weekend drive with DJ Perry Villa. Fasten your seatbelts.
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0: Who that?
1: This is Hezekiah.
0: Hezekiah,
1: walk in.
0: Hezekiah, what are you coming here for?
1: To see if you're going to support me in this upcoming general elections.
0: Support you? You better get away from here.
2: Elect.

0: Hey, made me late, boy. 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God, I'm afraid.
1: That can't be he.
2: Adrian, don't be frightened. Don't be afraid of ghosts, Adrian, boy.
1: The mighty shadow.

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And believe me, it's not because I don't love you, girl. It's really because I'm not in.

0: What is it?
1: My girl, I'm not know, I just well into you, you know?
0: Yeah, you know.
1: No, the arms no open, I'm just fell into you already, you know? You notice me even send Marika come call you.
0: I realize.
1: Step to you and clear my mind like a Bible.

0: we're going to take this opportunity to ask her to say a few words on behalf of OJ Ken Olivier.
1: Lord.
0: Ms. White, over to you.
1: I don't know what to say.
0: Well, say it.
1: OJ, it was nice having you.
2: You're a nice grandson.
3: Having you with your son as well.
2: Happy birthday, OJ. May you live to see many, many more years. And to take care of grandma when she gets older.

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I won't be able to see you anymore because of my obligations and the ties that you have. We've been meeting here every day. And since this is our last day together, I want to hold you just one more time. When you turn and walk away, don't look back. I want to remember you just like this. Let's just kiss and say goodbye.

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0: Sometimes I get desperate and I say like this, I say, Lord, fix it for me.

how many know the enemy comes to steal, kill, and destroy? The devil wants to wipe you out. He wants to kill you with sickness and disease. He wants to kill you with discouragement, doubt, and fear, and so many other things. But I hear the psalmist say, I shall live and not die. Hope to declare the works of the Lord. Listen, I don't have a lot of time here, but just a few years ago, I had a heart attack. Thought I was gonna die down in Alabama. I remember leaning up on the side of the wall there and said, well, this is it. I really wanted to die at home, but looked like this is it. But I heard somebody pray in the spirit. And when my chest was swelling up and my heart was getting ready to burst, all of a sudden I felt a breaking. The Lord delivered me right then. Brothers were praying all around. And I went through a lot of things trying to recover from that sickness. I remember I couldn't even walk 10 steps without giving out of breath and looked like I was going to collapse any minute. Many times I would be at home by myself and everybody would be gone, and I would get up to try to go to the restroom, and halfway there I would pass out almost, and the devil would whisper in my ear, said, I'm going to kill you. I'm going to kill you. Another time, I remember I got a little strength enough to make it to the church house, but couldn't stay there long. I had to get up because my heart was acting up again, and I was making my way out of the church, and they sent somebody to go get my car. And while I was waiting on my car, somebody came up to me. You have to watch it, because the devil will use people, and sometimes they don't even know it. And while I was standing there in that weak condition, the brother said, Brother Pace, you know what? I was telling somebody the other day, I saw your funeral. And you know, something rose up in me. I could have received that, but something rose up in me. And just above a whisper, I couldn't hardly speak, because I was about out of breath and standing in a weak state. But I said, I can't receive this. So just above a whisper, I looked at that brother and I said,

I felt strength coming. I don't know where you are. Maybe there's somebody feel like giving up, committing suicide tonight. You want to throw up your hand. You're sick and you got the bad word that you're going to die in a day now. But I'm here to tell you, you don't have to die. You can live. I speak the word. I put in the air. God said, live. God

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Good morning, Turks and Caicos. Good morning, world. Wishing you all a beautiful and blessed Wednesday morning. It's the 19th of August, 2026. Top of the hour, 6 a.m. here in the nation's capital and all around the Turks and Caicos Islands. 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

0: Good morning, good morning, good morning, and welcome to another edition of New Every Morning. As always, it's a joy to come into your homes, your vehicles, your workplaces, and wherever you're listening from. We thank God for allowing us to spend these moments with Him around His Word. And today, I come with a message that I believe will reignite someone's prayer life. Because some persons have been praying for years, some of you have become discouraged because the answers has not come yet or hasn't come as yet. Some have stopped praying altogether because disappointments convince you that God doesn't or is not listening. But I came this morning with good news. And the good news is, let me say it, and I hope that you have shared the link before I share the good news. The good news, the good news. Come on, let them know that RTC is on and we are here at New Every Morning here on Radio Turks and Caicos because there's some good news I want to share with you this morning. And I want you to get excited about it. I want you to shout amen when I tell you this good news because it's something that we need to hear every day of our lives. Something that we need to know and we want to put into our spirit, man. Every day, are you listening with us this morning on Radio Turks and Caicos? There is a message for you today. And the good news is simply this. God still answers prayers. I just took that all in for a whole 30 seconds. God still answers prayer. He hasn't gone deaf. He has not become powerless. He has not forgotten your name. The same God who answered Abraham, the same God who answered Hannah, the same God who answered Elijah, the same God who answered Paul and Silas is still answering our prayer today. And this message is simply entitled, Call Unto Me. Heavenly Father, we thank you this morning for another day. Thank you, God, because you are still the God who hears and answers prayers. Lord, I thank you, hallelujah, that today our faith will be awakened. Remove every spirit of discouragement, every spirit of doubt, every spirit of unbelief. And I ask, oh God, that you would teach us, oh Lord, to teach us to seek you with confidence, knowing that when we call on you, your word says you will hear us. And I pray, oh God, that all of our listeners this morning will leave today believing again that you are a prayer answering God. In Jesus' name we pray. Amen and amen. This morning, I share with you again from the theme, Call Unto Me. God still answers prayer. Prayer is one of the greatest privileges God has given mankind. I say that because the creator of heaven and earth, the one who hung the stars in the space, the one who measured the ocean in the palm of his hands, invites ordinary people like us, like me, like you, my brother, my sister, my friend, not only does he invite us, but he promises us to answer us. For me, I am amazed that I have access to the man called Jesus through his word, where he says, call unto me and I will answer you. That's a promise. It amazes me because kings don't usually answer ordinary citizens. Politicians don't answer ordinary citizens. Presidents don't answer every phone call. CEOs don't answer every email personally. Yet the King of Kings and the Lord of Lords, he's saying, call unto me. What an invitation that is. God isn't looking for polished speeches. He's looking for praying people. Prayer is not our last resort, people of God. Prayer should be our first response. When prayer becomes your lifestyle, miracles become God's speciality. The word of God says in Jeremiah chapter 33, verse 3, call unto me, and I will answer thee, and show thee great and mighty things which thou knowest not of. To understand this verse, my favorite verse in the Bible, we must understand where Jeremiah was. Jeremiah wasn't standing on a mountain. He wasn't celebrating victory. He wasn't preaching to thousands of people. He was in prison, locked up, confined, rejected. His nation was under judgment. Jerusalem was surrounded by Babylon. Everything looked hopeless. It was in that dark place that God spoke. Notice, God didn't say, when everything gets better, call on me. He says, he didn't say, when you're happy, call on me. He didn't say, when you have gotten everything figured out, call me. No. He says, while Jeremiah was sitting in prison, call unto me. Church, people of God, my brothers, my sisters, I share with you this morning, and I have to bring it down a little bit because it's too early to be shouting. Sometimes God gives us his greatest promises in our darkest seasons. Sometimes God gives his greatest promises in our darkest seasons. Hold on. God is still speaking. Hold on. He is still speaking to you. Just call on him and he will answer you. Not only answer you, but I love this scripture because he says that he will show me great and mighty things which I know not of. Mighty God. Jeremiah, people of God, had faithfully preached God's word. Instead of being celebrated, he was in prison. People rejected his message. The future looked bleak. Yet while Jeremiah sat in confinement, God wasn't silent. The Lord declared, call unto me. Think about it, people of God. Jeremiah's location didn't limit God's communication. His prison couldn't stop God's voice. His chains couldn't silence heaven. Your situation that you're going through this morning cannot cancel God's promises. Your sicknesses that you're experiencing to me, my brother and my sister, cannot stop God from answering your finances, cannot stop God from hearing your grief, cannot stop heaven from responding. God specializes in speaking hope into the hopeless places. Notice there are three promises in one verse. Three promises. Pastors, you may help me with this. Three promises. One, call. Two, I will answer. And three, I will show. In other words, one, prayer. Two, answer. And three, revelation. God doesn't merely answer prayers. He reveals things we never know. Things we cannot discover by education. Things money cannot buy. Things human wisdom cannot explain. God is saying, I'll show you great and mighty things. The Hebrew language literally speaks of things that are inaccessible without God. Doors only he can open. Windows only or wisdom only he can give. Miracles only he can perform. That's the God that we serve. A prayer. Anybody this morning believe that we still serve a prayer answering God? You ought to thank the Lord this morning for his answered prayers. For answered prayers. Come on, somebody. I mean, I can hear you, but you can open up your mouth this morning and thank the Lord for answering your prayers. The first point I want to share with you, that prayer is God's invitation. When he said, call, God also always makes the move first. He's inviting us into a relationship. Prayer isn't about twisting God's arm. It's about responding to God's invitation. Imagine someone giving you their personal phone number and saying, call me anytime. That is exactly what God is saying and what he has done. But the tragedy is not that God refused to answer. The tragedy is that many believers never call. Let me say that again. God always makes the move first. And he's inviting you into a relationship with him. And what I find is that, like someone asking us or telling us, this is my personal number, you can call me anytime. This is exactly what God is doing. But what we find is that the tragedy is not that God refuses to answer. The biggest problem is that many believers never call. And prayer should never be an emergency exit. Prayer should be your daily lifestyle because God promised that he's going to answer. Notice he didn't say, I might answer. He didn't say, I'll think about it. He declared, I will answer. Now understand, God isn't, his answers, God answers isn't always yes. Sometimes they are yes, sometimes they are wait, and sometimes they are no. Because his wisdom exceeds ours. And every answer God gives flows from his love. And even delayed answers are loving answers. Even closed doors can be answered prayers. And God always, he answers according to his perfect will and his perfect timing. People of God, he says that he will show us great and mighty things which we know not of. There are some blessings you will never figure out with your own intellect. Some doors only prayer open. Some battles only prayer wins. There are some wisdom only prayer reveals. There are some miracles only prayer releases. There are some prayers that give us access to the mind of God. That's why Jesus often withdrew to lonely places to pray. Because if the Son of God needed prayer, how much more do we need? So I say to you this morning, don't let your prison stop your praise or your prayer. Jeremiah was in prison. Paul and Silas prayed in prison. Peter prayed in prison. Joseph prayed in prison. John received revelation while exiled. Your location cannot stop God's visitation. And someone listening this morning today feels trapped. You may have been trapped in debt, sicknesses, grief, uncertainty. But hear me this morning. Call on him right now and wherever you are, and he will answer you and show you great and mighty things. So this week, don't allow prayer to become an afterthought. Before checking your phone, pray. Before making major decisions, pray. When you wake up in the morning, pray. Before reacting emotionally, pray. Turn every worry into prayer, every burden into prayer, and every fear into prayer. Why? Because prayer changes us while God is changing our circumstances. I feel this morning that someone listening, you have almost stopped praying and you have said, what's the point? I've prayed long enough and I don't think God hears me anymore. The Lord sent me to give you one verse this morning. Call unto me. Not your neighbor, not the politician, your pastor, the banker, the friends. Call on Jesus because he will still answer you. He still heals. He still provides. He still restores. He still opens doors. He still saves. He still delivers. And he said in his word, he still makes ways where there seem to be no way. So someone this morning needs to hear this. The devil wants you to stop praying because he knows prayer moves heaven. And the enemy trembles when God's people pray. Hell cannot stop a prayer-believing person, and darkness cannot overcome a praying believer. Mountains begin to move when God's people pray. Somebody ought to lift up their hands this morning and declare, I will call upon the Lord, and he will answer me, and he will show me great and mighty things, which I know not of. When you don't know what to do, call on the one who knows everything, and his name is Jesus. Let us pray. Father, I thank you, O God, this morning, O God, that you have invited us to call upon you. And Lord, forgive us, O God, for the times we relied on our own strength before seeking your face. Teach us to become people of prayer. Renew our confidence that you hear every cry, every whisper, and give us, O God, the patience to trust your timing, your faith to believe your promises, and hearts that long for your presence more than your gift. I pray, O God, that you show us the great and mighty things that you have prepared for us. And let us walk, O God, into your wisdom, your peace, your purpose every day of our lives. We ask, O Lord, that as we call on you, that you will continue to answer us and show us great and mighty things which we know not of. In your name we pray. Amen and amen. People of God, as you go throughout this day, remember that He is faithful to answer and to reveal great and mighty things that you could never discover on your own. Call on Jesus and He will answer you. Have yourself a blessed day in the Lord.
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I, O Lord, my rock, be not silent to me, lest thou be silent to me. I become like them that go down into the pit. Hear the voice of my supplication when I cry unto thee, when I lift up my hands towards thy holy oracle. Draw me not away with the wicked and with the workers of iniquity, which speak peace to their neighbors, but mischief is in their hearts. Psalm 28, verses 1 to 3. Good morning, my devotional partners in the Turks and Caicos Islands, Bahamas, Islands of the Caribbean, listeners over in the United States, Canada, the UK, Africa, India, Dubai, and Nicaragua. This is Pastor George Fulford. I welcome you to another morning devotion coming from South Caicos in the Turks and Caicos Islands. Let me greet all my listeners here in the islands of the Caribbean. Those of you who are in Barbados, Jamaica, Guyana, Dominican Republic and Haiti, Grenada, Anguilla, Trinidad and Tobago, St. Vincent, Grand Cayman, St. Martin and Bermuda. God bless all of you this morning in the name of our Lord. The subject of the message for this morning, the challenges of a single mother. The challenges faced by a single mother.

Please take your Bibles and turn with me to Psalm 91. And I read the 15th verse. The Bible says, "He shall call upon me, and I will answer him. I will be with him in trouble. I will deliver him and honor him." Father God, just have your way this morning. The subject of the message this morning, the challenges faced by a single mother. The challenges faced by a single mother. Lord God, I give you praise and thanks. Oh, Jesus, we bless your name this morning. Thank you for your faithfulness. Thank you for your word of assurance. Oh, God, that we can rest assured, God, what you have spoken, you will bring it to pass. And we pray that your will be done in our lives. Help us, oh God, to acknowledge you in all our ways, so that, God, our path will be directed. I pray this morning for those who are listening in, whatever challenges, whatever problems that they are going through, that they will always remember, God, that if they seek you while you may be found, you will come to their rescue. I pray for those, oh God, single mothers who may be going through a terrible time, not able to take care of the children, not able, God, to be there, oh God, to see them grow up in the fear and the admonition of the Lord. I pray that you would help them, Lord, to look to you and to believe, oh God, that you have a purpose. You have a plan for their lives. All the glory I give to you in Jesus' name. Amen and amen. The challenges faced by a single mother. Being single is an experience that causes

Ladies, many of you have been proposed to for marriage. I dare say this morning, do not wait until the marriage to get him to accept your child. Too many children suffer abuse because of not being accepted by the husband. Never ever abandon your child for anyone, regardless of their wealth, position, or earthly possessions. The day you do so, a cloud of judgment will hang over your head. When my mother or my father and my mother forsake me, says the scriptures, then the Lord will take me up. God will intervene. When children are abused, when children are treated as if they are not human beings, God will intervene. Another challenge of single mothers is that they feel that they will not be the first choice of any man. There's a spirit of uncertainty as they somehow don't see themselves as having any success in getting involved with a man. I say to you, it's time to look to the Lord. I want to say, my brothers and my sisters, and especially you ladies, believe me, character is key to your success and not what people think. The fact that you have a child, you cannot erase the past. You cannot erase the past. The best thing for you is to draw close to God and let God fulfill his purpose in your life and in the life of that child. Believe it or not, never look at that child as if that child has hindered your progress. I want to let you know, God could have taken the life of that child, but God sees in that child that you cannot see. He may be, or she may be, the next premier in years to come. He or she may be a lawyer, a doctor, whatever it is. Whatever you think above that child, perish the thought, because God has a plan and a purpose. And whatever he has destined to take place, do not be one to hinder what God has already ordained. Yes, my brothers and sisters, it is so important to realize that you are faced with challenges and you are not the first one. As a husband, sometimes you may be deserted by your wife. As a wife, you may be deserted by your husband, and you have responsibility for that child or for those children. I say to you, your best decision that you can make is to draw near to the Lord Jesus Christ and let God turn some situations around in your life. Weeping over something that you cannot change is a waste of time. Cursing and doing all kinds of things and whatever it is not the will of God. God's will is for you to come to him and let him do for you that which no system, that which is no lawyer, that which is no person can do. But he is the author and the finisher of your faith. Father God, in Jesus' name, I pray this morning that you be glorified, Lord. Oh, we bless you, Lord. We thank you for your faithfulness. Thank you for your word. I bring before you those who are listening in, especially those single mothers, those single fathers who have ended up with a child and has no one to look after that one. Oh God, step in. Just have your way, Lord. All the glory is yours in Jesus' name. Ladies and gentlemen, I encourage you, I plead with you, let God take over your situation. Whatever it is that may be going through your mind, turn it over to Jesus. Now, if I could pray counsel with you, give me a call, 649-231-2402. God bless you in Jesus' name.

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1: Good morning, Turks and Caicos. I'm Denny Denny with your morning report. Today is August 19th, 2026, and in this report, I'll be bringing you the latest local news and stories from all over the world. These are the headlines. The government and the People's Democratic Movement clash over sulky water crisis. And TCIG releases Batch 2 list for the cost of living payments. In the region, controversy at Miss Universe Belize competition. Internationally, U.S. President ordered to pay $5 million to sexual assault accuser. We have these and more coming up in this morning's report. This morning's report is sponsored by Century 21, Arisha Properties.
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1: The Turks and Caicos Islands government has published the Batch 2 list for the one-time cost of living relief payment, with check distribution set to begin today, Wednesday, August 19th. Applicants are being encouraged to review the Batch 2 list to determine whether their reference number has been included. Those whose reference numbers appear on the list must present their applicant reference number and a valid government-issued identification when collecting their check. Check distribution will take place during normal office hours at the Treasury in Grand Turk and the sub-Treasury offices in Providenciales, South Caicos, and North Caicos. The government is reminding applicants to ensure they have the required information and identification before visiting their respective collection location. The Batch 2 list is also available through the government's official website at gov.tc and the Ministry of Finance webpage. The one-time cost of living payment is part of the government's efforts to provide financial assistance to eligible residents and ongoing cost of living pressures. Applicants who have been included in Batch 2 are advised to check their reference numbers and make the necessary arrangements to collect their checks beginning today. The political back and forth over Salki's ongoing water crisis has intensified, with the People's Democratic Movement and the Progressive National Party trading accusations over the government's response. The latest dispute follows a visit to Salki by the PDM delegation on Tuesday, which said it traveled to the island to hear directly from residents about their concerns and the ongoing disruption to the water supply. The delegation included PDM leader Honorable Douglas Parnell, leader of the opposition and Salki Member of Parliament Honorable Edwin Aswood, PDM Secretary General Mark Fulford, former Minister of Works Honorable Goldra Ewing, former Speaker of the House Honorable Dwayne Taylor, and Salki resident Noel Hamilton. The PDM says its members spent the day visiting households and listening to residents while also delivering drinking water to families. The party says Salki's reverse osmosis plant has been out of operation since June following the failure of a critical filter. It is now demanding answers from the government on the plant's current operational status, when full water production will resume, and what permanent measures will be put in place to prevent another prolonged disruption. PDM leader Honorable Douglas Parnell said residents of Salki should not have to rely on emergency water shipments whenever the island's water production system fails. Leader of the opposition, Honorable Edwin Aswood, similarly argued that the island's residents deserve more than temporary measures, saying the government must ensure the water production system is fully restored and a reliable long-term solution is implemented. However, the Progressive National Party has strongly rejected the PDM's allegations of government neglect. In a statement titled Stop the Political Theater, Salki Deserves the Truth, the PMP accused the opposition of using the water situation for political purposes. The PMP claims the PDM delegation traveled to Salki knowing that a government barge was already en route to deliver thousands of gallons of water. The governing party alleges that the opposition deliberately arrived ahead of the barge in an attempt to create a narrative that the government was not responding to the crisis. The PMP also challenged the PDM's portrayal of the island's water storage facilities, claiming that government photographs show water being delivered to the operational government tank, while accusing the PDM of using an abandoned tank in its video to suggest that nothing was being done. The governing party also questioned the amount of water and supplies the PDM says it distributed to residents. The PMP says it welcomes efforts to assist residents, but accused the opposition of manufacturing a crisis and using the situation to score political points. The party also questioned how Salki is being represented, given that the island's member of parliament is the leader of the opposition. But amid the political accusations, the Turks and Caicos Islands government has confirmed that emergency water has been delivered to the island. In a public statement, TCIG said a total of 11,600 gallons of water has been delivered to Salki, providing an immediate supply for residents while efforts continue to restore the island's water production. The government said the water will be made available for community distribution to help ensure residents have access to the essential resource. TCIG says it remains committed to supporting the people of Salki and ensuring communities throughout the Turks and Caicos Islands have reliable access to essential services. That was your local news. Now for regional news. The Miss Universe Belize organization has acknowledged the production and coordination problems that marred Saturday night's national pageant, as controversy continues over the confusing top five announcement and other issues during the competition. Callie Rose West was crowned Miss Universe Belize 2026 following the grand finale, but her victory was quickly overshadowed by confusion after six contestants were initially announced instead of five during the top five round. West was among the contestants called to the stage, but was then asked to leave before later returning after organizers determined that she had, in fact, earned a place in the official top five. The pageant's host and national director, Destiny Wagner, has since described the incident as a production error. Now, in its latest official statement, the Miss Universe Belize organization has formally acknowledged the problems, saying they created confusion during the grand finale. The organization said it humbly takes responsibility for the mistakes and views the experience as an opportunity to learn, evolve, and strengthen future editions of the competition. The statement comes as the pageant faces growing public scrutiny over the handling of the top five announcement, repeated questions during the Q&A segment, and other production issues. Co-host Chelsea Munoz previously explained that the hosts were given a tabulation sheet containing contestants' names and scores and were mistakenly reading from the wrong list. Munoz said the actual top five was included somewhere else on the same document, but the hosts were not told that another list existed. She acknowledged that she mistakenly called the sixth contestant and apologized for the confusion. Munoz later learned that West was one of the five contestants who had legitimately qualified. A member of West's support team also raised concerns about how the incident was handled, saying the organizer privately acknowledged the mistake to the team, but that error was not corrected publicly on stage.
3: To start with, I'm not here to bash anyone. I'm not here to discredit, by all means, to discredit any of the delegates or the organization or anyone for that matter. Mistakes happen, but there are things that I think could have been handled differently so that the public can know what exactly it was that was going on. So backstage was entirely an open space. Someone from the organization approached us, came to us, to both Callie and I, and explained that yes, indeed, there was an error, that there was definitely a top five and not a top six, and that a person was called up by error, but that person was not Callie Rose West. It was another delegate. We will not get into disclosing who that was because this is not about that. So they informed us about that information. And then that was very important for Callie to hear because she needed that. She needed to know that she deserved to be in that top five place because she did. Callie deserved to be in that top five spot. After that, the person continued to explain that the show must go on and they were going to go on with the show but they were not going to call out whoever the delegate was that was not supposed to be there. And personally, I would have agreed with that because there was no need for another of these young women to go through the embarrassment that they had already put Cali through. Like, there was no need for that. But the public was not informed that of this error, or they were not told anything. So everyone just assumed that, oh my God, Cali wasn't even supposed to be on the top five. And how is she now making it to a top three? And no. There's so much that happens behind the scenes. There's so much things that are never told, so many things that the public never hears. Maybe this has to change because you all need to know so that you can be more mindful when you make comments about these girls on social media. It takes a lot. Pageantry overall takes a lot. Give these girls a lot more grace because they're going up on a stage to possibly represent your country. It takes a whole lot of courage. So you all should give them a lot more grace. You all should be a lot kinder with all these ladies.
1: The latest statement from the Miss Universe organization does not dispute that production errors occurred. Instead, it outlined several changes being considered for next year's competition. Among them, the organization says new venues will be evaluated for the grand finale, with the aim of taking the competition to different parts of Belize. The statement also turned attention to West's reign. The organization described the newly crowned queen as a well-rounded, prepared, and disciplined woman, and a high-level competitive athlete who is committed to representing Belize. West is expected to begin international preparations for her participation at Miss Universe in Puerto Rico in the coming days. During her reign, the organization says she will undertake social, cultural, and national initiatives, including visits to communities, schools, institutions, and foundations. Now for international news.

The U.S. Supreme Court has rejected President Donald Trump's request to reconsider its earlier decision not to hear his appeal of a civil case brought by writer E. Jean Carroll, making the $5 million judgment against him final. The court issued the decision Monday without explanation or comment from the justices. It means Trump has exhausted his options to challenge the verdict in the case, in which a jury found him liable for sexually abusing and defaming Carroll. Trump had already been ordered to pay Carroll $5 million in damages following the 2023 civil trial. With interest, the amount paid to Carroll reached approximately $5.6 million. Carroll's attorney, Roberta Kaplan, welcomed the Supreme Court's decision. "We are pleased that the United States Supreme Court has declined again to hear this case." Trump has consistently denied Carroll's allegations and has argued that the trial judge improperly allowed evidence that influenced the jury. His legal team also argued that statements Trump made about Carroll while he was president should have been protected by presidential immunity. The Supreme Court had initially declined to hear Trump's appeal in June, but his attorneys then made the unusual request for the justices to reconsider that decision, a move that legal experts say is rarely successful. The case stems from Carroll's allegation that Trump sexually assaulted her in a New York City department store dressing room in the 1990s. Trump denied the allegation and later made public statements attacking Carroll, including saying she was not his type. A jury in 2023 found Trump liable for sexually abusing Carroll and defaming her. The jury awarded Carroll $5 million in damages. A separate defamation case resulted in another jury ordering Trump to pay Carroll $83.3 million in 2024. That judgment has also been upheld on appeal, but Trump continues to challenge it and has asked the Supreme Court to review that case. Trump's lawyers have argued that the second case raises questions about whether presidential immunity protects statements he made about Carroll while he was in office. For now, however, the $5 million verdict is settled. Carroll received the payment, including interest, in July after Trump's earlier appeal was rejected. His attorneys had attempted to delay the transfer while seeking further review from the Supreme Court. Trump has continued to deny wrongdoing and has described the cases as political persecution. His legal team said Monday that the president and his supporters continue to view the cases as a witch hunt and lawfare. The separate $83.3 million judgment remains unsolved and could become the next major legal battle between Trump and Carroll. Now for entertainment news.

0: Jordan Woods and NBA star Karl Anthony Towns are officially husband and wife. The 28-year-old model, entrepreneur, and reality television personality married the 30-year-old New York Knicks center during a star-studded outdoor ceremony overlooking the Pacific Ocean in Malibu, California, on Saturday, August 15th. Woods walked down the aisle in a custom strapless Daniel Frankel gown with a full skirt and lace detailing, completing the look with a long veil and an all-white cascading bouquet of calla lilies. Towns wore a classic Ralph Lauren black tuxedo with a double-breasted jacket, satin lapels, and a bow tie. The couple exchanged vows at a private estate surrounded by family and friends, with celebrities and several of Towns' Knicks teammates among the guests. The star-studded guest list included Kylie Jenner and her boyfriend Timothy Chalamet, Justin and Hailey Bieber, Michael B. Jordan, Jada Pinkett Smith, as well as Teyana Taylor. Knicks players including Jalen Brunson, Josh Hart, and OG Anunoby also attended. The wedding came less than 8 months after Woods and Towns became engaged on Christmas Eve 2025. Towns privately proposed with a ring he designed himself, featuring an emerald-cut diamond and pink diamonds along the band, along with birthstones representing both of their late parents. The couple's journey to marriage began with friendship. Woods and Towns first met in Los Angeles in 2017 and remained close friends for several years before beginning a romantic relationship in 2020. "We were really good friends before we started dating," Woods previously said, explaining that the COVID-19 pandemic brought them closer and gave them the opportunity to decide whether to remain friends or pursue a relationship. Their relationship has also been shaped by personal loss. Towns lost his mother, Jacqueline Cruz Towns, to COVID-19 in 2020, while Woods had previously lost her father. The couple have spoken about supporting each other through grief and other difficult moments. The couple quietly completed their civil ceremony at a Santa Barbara courthouse on Tuesday, August 11th, before holding their larger Malibu wedding 4 days later. The celebration comes during a major year for Towns, who was part of the Knicks' historic 2026 NBA championship run. Woods was also by his side as New York celebrated its first NBA title in more than 5 decades. After dancing into the early morning, the newlyweds reportedly ended the night with friends over In-N-Out Burgers. For Woods and Towns, the wedding marks another major milestone in a relationship that began with friendship and has now entered a new chapter as husband and wife. That was your entertainment news. Now for your weather forecast from the DCI Weather Service.
1: Good morning, Turks and Caicos. My name is Kenley Smith, and I'm here with your weather update for today. Currently, skies are partly cloudy with winds coming from the east at a speed of about 3 knots. Temperatures are reaching 25 degrees Celsius, and we're expecting that to heat up over today. For your forecast today, isolated showers possible, partly cloudy, with a high near 91 degrees Fahrenheit. Tonight, we expect it to be mostly fair with a low around 82 degrees. Winds will be easterly at 10 knots or less, and seas smooth to slight with wave heights of 3 feet or less. Sunrise will be at 6:28 a.m. and sunset at 7:16 p.m. For the tropical weather outlook, tropical cyclone activity is not expected during the next 7 days. And that is your weather update for today. Please do enjoy and stay safe, Turks and Caicos.
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The Turks and Caicos Islands government, through the Crown Land Unit within the National Land Secretariat and the Ministry of Tourism, Agriculture and Fisheries, Heritage and the Environment, invites proposals for the lease, redevelopment, management and operations of the White Sands Beach Hotel. The tender reference number is 26/01 and the contract number is TCIG 01/2026. The proposal submission deadline is 10 a.m. on Wednesday, 9th September 2026. The full request for proposal, registration links for the pre-proposal meeting and site visits are available on the Turks and Caicos Islands government's website, gov.tc/public-service/government-tenders. Proposals must be submitted in a sealed envelope or package and delivered directly to the Secretary to the Procurement Board, Office of the Deputy Governor, Waterloo Plaza, Waterloo Road, Grand Turk, Turks and Caicos Islands, no later than 10 a.m. on Wednesday, 9th September. The Turks and Caicos Islands government is not bound to accept any proposal and reserves the right to cancel, discontinue, or annul the RFP process at any time before approval or execution of the relevant agreements. Attention incoming students, parents, and guardians, join us for the H.J. Robinson High School's New Student Orientation 2026 on Wednesday, 26th of August at 9 a.m. to 12:30 p.m. at the H.J. Robinson High School Auditorium. This is for new students and their parents or guardians. This is your chance to get acquainted with school life at H.J. Robinson High School, learn about important school rules, meet the school's leadership and staff, and discover academic and extracurricular opportunities. Students will explore the campus, meet their peers, and gain valuable tips for overcoming challenges in high school. Parents will participate in a workshop focused on the crucial role they play in their child's education and get insights on how to support their child's success. All students must attend in full school uniform and be accompanied by a parent or guardian. Start your journey at H.J. Robinson High School on the right foot. Don't miss this important day.

With sadness and heavy hearts, we announce the death of Mary A. Mizik, affectionately known as Mommy May or May, who transitioned to her eternal home on July 26, 2026. She is survived by her five children, Trevor Mizik, Bridget Mizik, Hillary Higgs, Holly Grant, and Keisha Mizik, 15 grandchildren, one daughter-in-law, Aurelis Mizik, one son-in-law, Creighton Higgs, two aunts, Rosalie Carter and Geraldine Williams, one sister, Catherine Ann Forbes, and a host of relatives and friends, too numerous to mention. Funeral service will be held on Friday, August 21st, 2026 at 10 a.m. at the Grand Turk Methodist Church. The family will receive friends at the church on Friday, 8 a.m. until service time. May her soul rest in peace and rise in glory.

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You can join us again tomorrow morning at 7:30 a.m. for more updates on what's happening here in the Turks and Caicos Islands.

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Once again, good morning to everyone all across Turks and Caicos Islands, those listening online. Hope you're enjoying your morning so far. It's Wednesday morning, beautiful morning here in the nation's capital, of course. Hope it's the same for you wherever you are. But your morning is coming, Lord, mercy. Good morning to those at the Wellness Center, the sick and the shut-in.

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is 24 minutes after the hour of 8, listening to 89.1 FM. We'll stay with you as each morning brings a sun. Sounds of Taurus Raleigh, stay with you. And the flowers bloom in springtime. We have some birthday greetings this morning.

And this birthday greetings is to Miss Judith Williams. To a wonderful mother and friend. You are a wonderful mother who fills every day with grace. Your love is a light that guides us in every place. May your special birthday bring joy, as sweet as you are, and all of your dreams and deepest wishes come true. We love you, Mama. And this is coming from your children, Kenny, Keon, and Calvin. We all love you.

Also, more greetings to you. In this life, we all know. To our world's greatest grandma, from your grandchildren, Kenny G, Ronika, Dre, Ray, Devanya, and Amia. Also, your one great grand, daughter-in-law, Tamika, and Danita, aka Tina. From your siblings, Elena, Josephine, Lillian, Brenda, Gerald, Ben Johnson, and all of your nieces and nephews, and special birthday greetings to you, Judith, from your special friends, Jalissa, Doreen, Jimmy, Joe, Camasio, Tanisha, and especially from the garden crew in Grand Turk. We all love you and enjoy your birthday.

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0: side. I'd call in the air.
1: Good morning. Yes, I would like to send a birthday, special birthday greeting out to a loving sister, a mother, a grandmother. She's everything good, everything. That's Miss Alicia Wilson, who's celebrating her birthday today over there in the Big Breezy Bray area. Hey, sister, you know that we all love you, girl. And we pray that God will spare life to live to see many, many, many more. We pray God's blessings over your life. May God continue to bless you, sister, and may he continue to keep you, and may he continue to cause his face to shine upon you and be gracious unto you. We love you, sis. Enjoy your day, and we will catch up later at the cabana. Enjoy. And this greetings is coming from your sis Wongs and all of the entire family, the Wilsons, the Simmons, and everybody. We love you, sis. Enjoy your day. And Miss Wilson, can you please play When It All Comes Down to Love by D.D. and C.C. Wynans? Happy birthday, Miss Judith, over there in the back, Selena. Love you, girl. Okay, thank you, Miss Wilson. Bye-bye.
0: You're welcome. 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
1: Yes, good morning. 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This your girl, Donna, over here in Grand Turk. And you got special, special greetings from all of your family members. Enjoy your day and just take care of yourself. And a happy birthday also to Miss Leisha. 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And good morning, Yvonne. 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Have a blessed day.
0: You're welcome.

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Bahamas' King Dino goes head-to-head with one of TCI's very own. 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Then on August 29th, it's the main event. 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

just 2 minutes left in the hour. Brings us to the end of Dedication Corner. Although celebrating birthdays today, happy birthday to you. Anniversaries, happy anniversary to you as well. 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Stay blessed and stay safe. 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

0: It's 30 minutes after the hour of 9. You're listening to 89.1 FM. Sounds of Barris Hammond. I feel good. Gotta take a quick break and be back with some more music. Keep it locked right here.
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baby. It's 5 minutes left in the Ari. Listening to 89.1 FM. Coming up at 10. His expressions. Host the Honorable Robert Hall. So keep it locked right here.

Good morning, Turks and Caicos. Welcome to the program Expressions. I'm your host, Robert Hall, on this very hot Wednesday morning. I'm going to urge all of you to take the necessary precautions, stay out of the sun, avoid its direct rays as much as possible, and by all means, keep your water handy, keep your body hydrated, particularly you aging citizens. And there are a number of us. Notice I didn't say a number of you. I said a number of us. I want to welcome you wherever you are throughout this beautiful land. All of you down there on West Caicos or Ambergris Keys, over in Providenciales, over in North Caicos, and indeed Middle Caicos, the rock from which I came. Good morning to all you guys down in South Caicos, here in the nation's capital, Grand Turk, over in Salt Key. Left the best wine for the last. I have a pretty interesting show lineup for you today. Interesting from my point of view. I hope you would find it very interesting and that you would engage. I'm going to start off a little bit different from other occasions. And this time I'm going to start off with a little bit of exercise and a little bit of health tips. Now, I've just had a lovely breakfast of grapes and bananas. Fruits are indeed good for you. But mind you now, you have to know how you are with regards to sugar intake. So what's good for one isn't necessarily good for all. All right? So good morning, Leonard Franklin, Georgina Stiles, and Bernard Tatum. Get ready to start my exercise class. A nice breakfast in the morning, a healthy one, gives you a good start for the day. Now, since I'm talking a little bit about healthy tips, for you working people, men and women, we know so often you rush in the bath, you get out and hurriedly put on your clothes to get to work. Now here's what I recommend, Wilton Barber Selver and Judy Bean, and what I practice. Particularly if your children are not around or you close your bedroom door. Now, some parents go naked with their children. I don't support that. Some women bathe with their 10-year-old son. I don't support that either. But after you've come out of the bath, what I always suggest, and you need to plan your time in the mornings, just lay off in your birthday suit so that your body gets dry. And particularly, use a nice piece of cloth, not necessarily a wet towel, and dry between your toes. A number of individuals suffer from athlete foot, and many times that's because you leave between your toes a bit too soppy with water and the like. And if, of course, you have a case of athlete foot, I suggest you just get some white vinegar, soak your feet a couple times in that, and I'll bet you it'll go away. If it doesn't, well, you better go see the doctor.
And for you ladies, while you're drying off in your bath day suit, I suggest if you have your windows open with the air coming in, lie down in a manner that your head faces the wind. I am not going to tell you why. Use your own imagination. So much for those tips at Hell Branch. But for all you who have logged on so far, Leonard Franklin, Georgina Stiles, Bernard Tatum, Wilton Barbasalva, Judy Bean, Adele Branch, and others, including my two members of staff here at RTC, I'm going to ask all of you to get on your feet. Technical operator, and Ms. Alcius out front there, get on your feet, as I do. Now, you may not be able, because of how my camera is, to see me entirely, but I want you to stand. Okay, let me move and use the other camera.

Anyway, let's hope that you can see me. And like I said the other day, well, stand with your feet just slightly apart. Stand with your feet just slightly apart. And like we said the other day, put your hands in your kimbo. Put your hands in your kimbo. And some of you like to exercise with music. I'm not doing it with music. We'll play the music afterwards. But a good song would be Whitney Houston's Exhale, because that's exactly what you're going to do. So at the count of 1 to 2, I'm going to ask you to take in a deep breath and go up on your toes and hold it there. So let's now take in that deep breath. 1, 2, go up on your toes. Hold it, hold it, hold it, and let out. Exhale. So let's go again. Inhale. Up on your toes, taking a deep breath and hold it. And now let it out as you come down. One more time. Inhale, up on your toes. Exhale, get down. Give yourselves a clap. Now those of you who have logged on, Adrian Baisden and Django Morris, how many of you did take part in the exercise? Now, don't fool me. How many of you did take part in the exercise? Did you take part in exercise, Django Morris? I would imagine you are fairly fit, though you may have put on quite a bit of weight. Anyway, a little bit of exercise is certainly good for the body. I may not be in the best of shape, but I'm fairly all right. And I am not talking about warming hominy this morning. As if I begin to talk about that, my sister Wealthy will run me off the air. Georgina Stiles say, awesome exercise for this Wednesday for our TCI people. And she said she did. How many other persons did the exercise, I wonder? Many of you young people, because you're young, you take things for granted and you don't even bother to exercise. But anyway, as I said earlier on, Bernard Tatum says 100%. And Georgina Stiles says she's even at the gym listening to me. Wow. Well, baby doll, better you pay attention to your gym instructor. All right, Patty Smith, good morning to you, my dear. All right. So here's this lovely song, Exhale, that I said you can very much exercise to. Judy Bean says she did it, the exercise. Right. So did Adele Branch. Thank you, Adrian Baisden. Saying I still got it. I wonder what it. And Linda Thomas says, good morning. Oh, and she took part as well. Oh, my heart. Come on. That's great, Lynn. Have a pleasant day. You see, I have to say that because Lynn was one of those, should I call it, fixture here at RTC. Did a marvelous job over the years. She's now retired. Enjoy your retirement, my dear. All right, here is Exhale for your listening pleasure.

0: Yes, it's a beautiful song playing for you on this Wednesday morning. It is so true in life. Sometimes you win, sometimes you lose. Trust me, I have lost a couple times, but I have won several times. But each time I shouldn't say defeated. Each time I lose, I strategize and come back better than before. That's the way you got to do it. Don't let any one blow put you down. Because if that's your mentality, you will certainly stay down. Yes. Django Morris says, good vibes, love it. Well, I tell you what. For me, if I could bring a little smile on somebody's face, then for me it's worth it. And you see, particularly with many of our senior citizens, sometimes they get a bit lonely. Because children have gone away. Friends have faded. And they are there just, as it were, biding the time for some of them. And so I want to say good morning to all of you. Good morning, Seal Pen. I want to say good morning to Super C. How are you doing, my brother? To the big man from over back, Mr. Noel Roberts. Miss Baby Taylor. And Miss Betty Pina over there and over back. How are you doing? From time to time, I pass by and I just see you there on the veranda. But I cannot forget the days when you operated your business near to the high school. Good morning and all the best, my dear. Good morning, Helen Seymour. Bagwadin. That must be what? Sri Lankan, eh? All right. Yes. Good morning to Miss Pauline Saunders, to Honorable Emily Saunders. And while I'm down in Big South, good morning to Brennett Lewis here in the nation's capital. Good morning to the country's first lady, Mrs. McCartney. How are you doing? Let's hope all is well with you. Before we get down to some of the other items that I have on the show, and let me tell you a little bit about them, because I really want your participation. It is your participation that really makes the show. And Georgina Stiles says good morning to Miss Annie Mills. And likewise, I want to say good morning to her. We go way back. Yes. So for today, I'm going to talk a little bit about what's going on or not going on with the JITESA. That is the body charged with the Grand Turk Enhancement Project. Lots of money, but seemed to be difficulty getting things out of the pipe. I wish that some minister or someone in charge. Is there someone in charge? Talk to me. Come to the front of the class. Yes. Talk to me. Talk to the people of the Turks and Caicos Islands. I want to talk a little bit about salt key water woes. See, the minister say he's sending the water there from time to time, some 11,000 gallons. The PDM leader, he went out there in a boat with a few gallons. Whether the PDM leader, whether the minister for water, Honorable EJ, come to the front of the class and tell us what's the situation. And salt key people, because he who feels it knows it. I want you to call in and let your voices be heard. And like so often, I'm going to battle for many of you on many issues. But when I look behind, I don't see the foot soldiers supporting me. I need to hear your voices in the place. And then, because of all of the talk about the police force and locals not getting promotion and certain anti-Jamaican sentiments, for that matter, anti-foreign sentiments, what can we do to attract more Turks and Caicos Islanders, particularly young men, to the police force? Let me emphasize that again. What can we do to attract young, competent Turks and Caicos Islanders, particularly young men, to the police force? And then I also want to ask the question, and this is important. All are important, by the way. If government were to provide further economic relief, what form should it take? I'm sure the government ministers, some of them will be listening. House is in recess, but some will be listening. So get ready to tell them what you think would be the best form of economic assistance to you, the people of the Turks and Caicos Islands. And for you young people, I pose the question, how can we empower the next generation? How can we empower the next generation? All pertinent questions, all need answers and suggestions. I would be absolutely delighted if the various ministers under whose portfolio the various items fall, would call in. Adele Brand says, talk about Fifth Street. It's so dirty. Trees growing out of the road, preventing two cars from driving up the street at the same time. Well, I am sure someone from the environmental department would have heard. And as I do my ambassadorial duties, I ride around, I take pictures, I send to various individuals to alert them of the situation. Just a couple of days ago, I took a friend with me and showed them the amount of garbage just outside the gate of the cruise port. I suggest that decent garbage bins be placed there. And if any day those areas are dirty, then move every damn golf cart from the area. If they can't keep it clean, move them. It is embarrassing, the amount of dirt there. Let me pause to pray before really going into battle. Our Heavenly Father and our God, how thankful we are for this very life that you've given us. Many of us have lived to be a fairly ripe old age. Others, not so fortunate. for all those who may be grieving the loss of their loved ones, we bear them up in prayers and pray that you would surround them with your loving arms. As we go through this program today, we pray not only for those who may be listening and participating, but for all those within our shores, as indeed not only the citizens, but all who live within, do have a part to play in the development of this country. May we each play the role we are best suited to play. Bless us today, for we pray in Jesus' name. Amen. Amen. Now, in one of my previous shows, I mentioned the fact that school is just a matter of weeks before reopening. Now, I haven't been in contact with any of the ministers in recent time, but indeed, it would be good if the Minister of Education or someone from her department, and I know if she's in listening, somebody from the department is listening. It would be nice for the public to be reassured that the necessary repairs for the schools and college are either complete or very near completion, so that when school reopens, we don't want to find somebody just trying to fix a tile, a window, a light, or what have you. That's what the summer holidays is there for. Parents, you must caution your children to take care of the facilities, because some of the repairs that are done are caused by vandalism. Children must take more responsibility for their classrooms. And then additionally, the public would like to be informed with regards to the recruitment of teachers. I know we are in a competitive market, so to speak, but we do not produce enough, despite our best efforts and scholarships, and so we have to recruit. I have noticed that the Bahamas, despite having their university, they have to recruit teachers, and many other countries are doing the same. There is basically a world shortage in maths and science. What I do hope, despite the challenges, that those recruited at least have a good command of the English language. Because I've heard complaints in the past about students understanding their teachers. That was the hell I caught when I first went to Jamaica. Spare our children of that and ensure that those who come here to teach speak proper English. And then finally, there is always that mad rush on the part of some with registration. And some Turks and Caicos Islanders tend to sit back, wait late, and then complain about no space in the government schools for their children. That's on you. But government has to make provisions, because with compulsory education to 16, all those children at that age should be in school. So I know there's been a program where if they cannot fit into the government system, government will pay a certain fees for them to be accommodated in the private school setting. Good morning, Lorna Ogilvie. I mentioned earlier on the Salt Key water woes. Now, any of you ministers or anyone from the department who could call in and give us an update, I certainly would appreciate it. And I know the public would appreciate it. There was a time during the campaign when certain ministers just barged in and said their piece. I want you barging on air today and say your piece as far as your ministry is concerned. So, Honorable E.J. Saunders, my listeners would be delighted for you to provide an update on the water situation in Salt Key. The new leader of the PDM, I understand, went over there and took a few gallons by boat. He certainly is welcome to give his view. Now, I don't stay on one subject too long. And so if you're going to respond, which I hope, then I suggest you do so now before I move on to the next matter. I've asked many of you to come to the front of the class. Patty Smith says, all in the back of the class now. Please prove Patty wrong, that some of you at least are in the front. Let's hear your voice. Well, it has been said, and that is true from even my own visits, the old water tanks that they have there are in a terrible state of disrepair. The question is whether those should just be relegated to catching water for construction purposes, and whether Salt Key shouldn't have a more modern facility. We have a caller there. Good morning and welcome to Expressions.
1: Good morning, Brother Hall. How are you doing?
0: I am fine. And how are you?
1: I'm okay. I'm listening to you. You talk about the problems that our kids are falling short in school. And then you talk about how, when you went to Jamaica, how you had a problem dealing with the different how they speak. But then you went further and talk about still bringing in teachers. What about promoting our people, our own? Like back in the day, we had Miss Lila Medina, we had Nine, we had Miss Basin. We had our own teachers. So why don't promote getting our own teachers, right? And how we do that? Make it better for them, right? Increase the salary. Make it exciting that our students go to further educate, to become great teachers. I think that's what we need to start promoting. Building our own people to put in these places. And we're not doing that. We're not great at thinking like that. We're always thinking about others, what others could do for us. We got to start thinking about what we could do for ourselves. And this thing about the opposition and Salt Key and where you see dog them going taking in gallons of water. My brother, let me show you something. And all of our people got to understand what's going on. The opposition always deliver until they get elected. And then they fall asleep. You forget when E.J. Saunders and the others doing the election campaigning. They're going to do this and do that. Once they get elected, they all shut their eyes. And then the opposition, the who was in government now become opposition. All of a sudden now their eyes are open. But again, Brother Hall, we got two different parties. I've been piloted by who or by whom? The same British system. We must fight to change the system. And that's why I don't take dog or nobody serious. They're not fighting against the system that get us blind. That's what we need to start opening our eyes to. And the only, I must tell you, the only individual I see would get me go back to the polls if I be alive, it's Dr. Rufus Ewing. Because he's the only one different from Jake stood up to the British. Nobody else. Have a good day.
0: You have a good day. Speak your truth, brother. I can agree with a number of things you said. I beg to differ slightly, though, with regards to the training of our own people. Some of the names you mentioned served very well back in the day, but as you do know, too, it is a different era. And one has to be familiar, and actually beyond familiar, very knowledgeable about the various subjects on the curriculum for our children to meet the matriculation requirements to get to college and university. There are opportunities provided for scholarships for teaching. We do part of it here at the community college, and of course advanced studies abroad. But not enough of our youngsters in particular are making use of the opportunity. You refer to making it more attractive. Not too long ago, we have had a regrading exercise, an increase in salaries. One may say there's room for more improvement, but all these improvements have to be taken into consideration with the budget of the country and the other competing sectors. That is as much as I would say on that part of it. And Patty Smith says, I know for sure my child can't get a seat. Nobody else would have, or if, I see. Good morning, caller.
2: Good morning, Honorable Hall.
0: Good morning.
2: Honorable Taylor here.
0: Ah, boy. This girl is on fire.
2: Now, Honorable Hall, I'm going to be honest. One of our, a young lady actually called me and asked me to tune in. Because you're requesting that I make the call. So I haven't been. I was actually in office getting some work done, but I will respond to any question that you may have for me.
0: Well, all right. The points that I raise is that with school about a couple of weeks before it opens, the public would like to be assured that the necessary repairs are done, that recruitment is on target, and assured about the space in schools for our children. Let's start with those three.
2: Okay, thank you very much for the call. Now, first, in relation to the maintenance of our school, we are working very closely with PPID, who are currently ensuring that the work will have commenced on most of our schools already. There has been a challenge with one or two schools in relation to the bid, but they have guaranteed us that the bidders will, or should I say the successful bidders, will work overtime to ensure that our schools are prepared for the reopening of school the first week in September. So it is not under the remit of the ministry, but we do work very closely with TPID to ensure that our schools are prepared. Now, to be in all honesty, it may run into the week of school, and the contractors will ensure that after school hours, whatever additional work that needs to be completed will be done so. But I am quite confident that PPID will do whatever it has to do to ensure that our schools are ready for the reopening.
0: Delighted to hear on that one. On the others?
2: Now, the other one is in relation to school space. Now, we all know as a country that we do not have sufficient space within our schools to accommodate all our children, and when I say all our children, I'm talking about children within the Turks and Caicos Islands. But as a government, we have been quite intentional in terms of providing assistance to our people, those parents who have registered their children into private schools, and they continue to receive that support from the government. So we continue to look at the availability of space, especially for some of the parents who are transferring from the other family islands onto the island of Providence. We try to ensure there is a smooth transition from the family island on the island of Providence. So we are doing our very best to ensure that we accommodate. We continue. There is a waiting list. And usually, the waiting list does not indicate that the children are not in school. The waiting list is usually an indication that they want to transition from a private school into the government school. But we are doing our very best to accommodate them, and we are taking note of the wait list. And even when it comes to the month of September, we still do our best to try to see how we can accommodate our students. But as a government, as a Ministry of Education, we'll continue in our efforts to accommodate our children.
0: And then
2: the final one was in relation to...
0: That was in relationship to recruitment of teachers.
2: Oh, yes.
0: And when,
2: thank you.
0: When, as you address that, off the cuff, if you could remember, how many individuals applied for and perhaps have obtained scholarships for teacher training? Because that was one of the questions or comments made earlier, as if we're not doing enough in that regards. And my view has been that there are a number of opportunities for individuals to go and do teachers training. And as that caller had mentioned about improving the salaries, I did say that we had a salary increase regrade the other day, and I don't think the salaries for teachers are that bad. Okay? Your comments.
2: Thank you very much for that question. And of course, I did heard the portion where you mentioned that recently the government has done a restructure of the salary, and across the board, the teachers and principals receive the highest percentage of increase. And I must say that we are on par, or should I say above par, of that within the Caribbean. So it is quite attractive. And on that note, in relation to our teachers, as a minister, including my team from the Secretariat, and that's from the Scholarship Secretariat, including the internship and apprenticeship team, we make an assertive effort to ensure that we visit our schools and we communicate this to our students, indicating that the teaching profession is priority. So should they apply for a teacher scholarship, definitely that is given precedence over other scholarships. All our teachers who apply for a scholarship, particularly in the area of teaching, they were awarded an opportunity. We did have a few who wanted to continue their masters online in relation to leadership and management, but we do not deny our teachers. And another thing too, we may not see a large number of primary or early childhood teachers on the list, and the reason being is that we steer our young people to the Turks and Caicos Islands Community College, where we currently have associate up to their bachelor's degree in early childhood as well as primary education. So a large number of our students attend the community college, and I respect them for that. And they actually transition into our school quite smoothly. I also want to make note that we are in the process of working very closely with the Turks and Caicos Islands Community College in partnership with our regional colleges in terms of offering secondary teaching in terms of the different disciplines, such as whether it be home economics, mathematics, and the various sciences. So we are making strides in terms of progressing with that initiative. So very soon, you will hear us offering secondary education at the Turks and Caicos Islands Community College. And what we have been intentional to is to provide an opportunity to increase the offerings to our special needs teachers. And those are in the area or should I say specialist in terms of speech and language, occupational therapy, behavioral therapy. So we have a number of students currently studying abroad, and we are not just ensuring that they study at their bachelor's degree.

0: young people across the Turks and Caicos Islands seize the opportunity, especially in the area of education. We are being quite intentional in what we do, taking into consideration the skills gap audit.
1: Now, there are some persons who claim that funding for scholarships have been reduced. Of course, I do not necessarily agree. As I see it, we are utilizing the opportunities of the community college more and more. And of course, education there is free. And so such things as we can do here, why send them abroad? What is your response to what I have said?
0: Thank you very much for the question again. We have never reduced our scholarship funding. As a matter of fact, when we take into consideration scholarship holistically, I would say that we have increased it in the sense that the Turks and Caicos Islands Community College, from our first term in government, became free. Not just free to Turks and Caicos Islanders, but also free to British Overseas Territory citizens. That in itself, because this is free, indicates that that's a scholarship for our students. And Mr. Hall, I must give kudos to the young people of the Turks and Caicos Islands. I do remember coming into office, and our numbers at the community college, when we take into consideration both campuses, that's Grand Turk and South Caicos, and you would note that we also opened a satellite campus on the island of South Caicos with a intention to also open one on the island of North Caicos very soon. We have increased our numbers from about 252, and we are almost 700 students.
1: Wow, that's...
0: The key thing is education. Knowledge is key. So we make an effort to ensure that our orientation is inclusive of our parents, so they understand the pathways. I think that is what we have to understand as a country. And as a ministry, we are being intentional to create pathways for our students so that they are able to choose their careers wisely. And also to know exactly what is available at the college so that if they want to transition into regional or international scholarships, the opportunity is afforded. But what we have also done, because the key thing is that our children always complain. When I came into the ministry, they complained that, why return? There are no opportunities for us. So again, the intentionality about the internship and apprenticeship program. And each year, Mr. Hall, we provide an opportunity for over 200 students in partnership with the government entities, as well as our private sector, where we encourage our students to work in their field of area, and also they are paid. Another thing too we do is that we have apprenticeship is quite different from internship. Internship, that's for those students who are currently in college, inclusive of TCICC, and then apprenticeship opportunities for those students who have completed college, can't find permanent work. So we place them for 2 years, we pay them, and we work very closely with them, including with the government sector in the private sector to ensure that they are placed.
1: I am delighted to hear of all those provisions, and I certainly hope that those abroad who tend to give the impression as if adequate provisions are not made for our children and particularly our people, I hope they would be listening. Let me, for a moment, acknowledge some of those who have logged on. Joseph Swan, Sarah Jennings, my daughters Indira and Nikki, Flo Howell, Django Morris says, Honorable Taylor is in front of the class. You all talk that. Good morning. Nikki says, proud scholar over here. And I must say that I'm grateful for the opportunities granted to me through Honorable Taylor and the scholarship team. Yes, that's one of two of my daughters. Ruby doesn't come online much, but Nikki is more than thankful for her scholarship pursuing law in the United Kingdom. Yes. Any final words, Honorable Taylor?
0: Yes, I just

0: want to encourage our students to, especially those who are leaving us, to ensure that they seek the support if they should need it from our scholarship unit, because we are actually restructuring the scholarship unit so that we are able to provide the necessary support to our young children, or should I say students, studying abroad. So they will be hearing from us very soon. Thank God for the platform of Zoom as well as Teams. So we will be reaching out to them very soon. And of course, to our many parents who are preparing their students for the return to school in September, we wish them all the best. We wish our students all the best. And do know that our ministry, and by extension, the Department of Education, will be here to support them in their endeavors. I also want to encourage our parents who have daycare students who are eligible for the daycare, that is 0 to 3 years old, to know that that opportunity is available only for belongings. And I want them to continue to capitalize off the opportunity, remembering that they are responsible for selecting their daycare, and they fill out the form accordingly. Should they be having any challenges, they could reach out to the department, or if not, they could reach out to me personally. But with that being said, as the Minister of Education and as a government of the Turks and Caicos, we will do all within our powers to make opportunities available, our aim being focused on human capital development.
1: Before you go, I saw my deputy manager, Mr. Wilson, popped in. I don't know if he had a question or a comment. If so, indeed, he is most welcome. Hold on, Honorable Minister.
2: Good morning, Mr. Hall, and of course, good morning to the Honorable Minister. I really don't have a question that's directed to the Minister herself. I actually wanted to do two things. One was commend the minister for being willing to come on and respond to public concerns. And I find it interesting that it's always the ministers of education that are the only ones willing to come on and respond to concerns. It makes me wonder what happened to their colleagues, because I can remember when Dr. Carlton Mills was Minister of Education and persons were concerned about scholarships, he called in. I remember when the Honorable Akira Mizik was Minister of Education and people were questioning scholarships, and she called in, and now here it is, Honorable Taylor. So I'm just saying that I guess it's something about the field of education. Maybe the others can, you know, take a page out of their book and respond to public concerns more readily. That being said, I wanted to just convey something from my observation, right? And from speaking to a number of young persons, money isn't the issue, not just in teaching, but in most fields, because I spend a lot of time speaking to young persons about different things. And I find that most of them, while money is a concern, like most of them do want to be paid well, I think some of them want to be paid a little too well for their level of skill, but money is normally not the primary concern. I find that most of them are more concerned about the working environment. And at the moment, and anybody can correct me if I'm wrong, at the moment, from speaking to a lot of young persons out there, they don't see teaching as a viable career option because they don't think the working environment is that great. Now, rightly or wrongly, whether that's perception or reality, it is something that quite a number of young people see as a problem. Right? And it may be an issue we have in other fields too, why people may not be taking up other fields like policing. Because the perception is that it is not a welcoming career field for locals. Right? And again, whether that's reality, maybe we need to do something to change those kinds of perceptions. Right? Why do people have these perceptions? We need to ask ourselves. And I just thought I'd say that.
0: Yes, and thank you very much. I'm so happy that I am given the opportunity to respond to that. Now, as an educator for so many years, from kindergarten, primary, senior primary, and of course, as principal of the Enid Capron Primary School, all the way in 5 Keys, I would love to respond to that. I came into this government as a former educator, knowing of the challenges that the teachers experience. And again, my keyword is intentionality. I remember when I was in the classroom, a lot of teachers struggled in the area of mathematics. And I could tell you today, we have been intentional to ensure that we provide an opportunity for a mathematics specialist in our primary school. And that is an effort to build capacity within our teachers to assist them in terms of the strategy so that they can become a bit more comfortable. And that is one area that is, when you talk about school culture, it creates an opportunity to lessen the burden. And then, of course, I do remember the challenges, even in my grade 6 classroom, where I would have about 25 to 28 students. And the struggle was with those students who needed that extra push. It could have been special needs in the sense that they were not functioning at their grade level. And today, as Minister of Education, I can proudly say that we have created an opportunity for all our government schools, even our high schools, to have a special education, a special needs teacher, and in some instances, there are two. Again, easing the burden. And then, when we talk about discipline, you know, that it has been a challenge, you know, over the years. So what we did is those schools that have about 250 or more, we created an opportunity for an additional guidance counselor to provide that level of support to the teacher who may be in that classroom from 8 a.m. up until 3 p.m. each day. And then, of course, with our team in the ministry, we have a team that is actually responsible for providing an opportunity for our teachers depending on what the need is individually. So we provide upward mobility in terms of training needs. And that is where professional development comes in. Schools are responsible for selecting whatever skills they think their teachers need to develop. And of course, in the partnership with Mike, we introduced Coursera. Coursera offers over 11,000 courses where teachers, if they're struggling in a particular area, they can be provided with that opportunity where they gain certification, international certification from reputable institutions, free of charge. And of course, again, if they're struggling in the area in terms of, okay, I only have an associate's degree, then the opportunity presents itself at the community college. And of course, too, in our schools nowadays, we have assistant, in the high schools, we have two VPs in our last school to ease the burden. In our primary schools, we have two VPs. We have a principal and a vice principal to ease the burden. And of course, we have education officers to assist our teachers. But the thing is, there is no organization that's perfect. So I just want to encourage all those teachers who are indicating that they are struggling in some areas, the support is there. They just have to ensure that they are in communication with their principal, as well as their vice principal, their education officers, and together as a team, we will provide the necessary support. But what we've also done too with our teachers, we have provided an opportunity for them to, and like I say, the daycare, that could be a struggle. In our schools now, we offer after school program that runs up until 5 o'clock. So can you imagine a teacher having to worry about running to the schools to pick up their children? Their children can stay at school even if they want to leave school and return for their children. That gives them a two window to say, go home and prepare lunch or dinner, should I say, and return. So I think we're doing a lot. No institution is perfect, but as this minister, I will always do all within my power to make sure that the school culture is conducive to learning.
1: I'm just going to hold you for about two more minutes. Pardon me, okay? Let me acknowledge Karen Cox, always there. And I know she's always beside, if not behind, her minister, Charles DeCosta, watching quite regularly. And Regina Stiles had said, keep up the great works, Honorable Taylor. I'm aware of your good works. Blessings. And Pat Forbes says, thank you, Honorable Taylor, always prepared to give her input on what's going on in her ministry. Very informative. Thank you, Honorable Taylor, she says. Now, just before you leave, I thought I would add the fact that today's schools, unlike yesteryear, is comprised of a number of different nationalities and cultures, making it a more complex situation for teachers to deal with. My question here, I believe when you recruit teachers, you still have orientation, and if these things are pointed out to them so that they know the kind of environment in which they're working.
0: Thank you very much for that question. And I take this opportunity to say a special thank you to the Deputy Governor's Office, who is working with us in terms of strengthening the orientation process to provide the relevant information that you alluded to, even in terms of the country as a whole. But we do understand that we have a challenge in relation to English as a second language. So we provide that opportunity for them, not just the teachers, but also for parents. That opportunity is afforded to them at the community college where they can do a certification course in English as a second language. But I'm also grateful, too, that we have a lot of our BOTC young people in the Turks and Caicos Islands who are also a part of the school system. A lot of the teachers are now BOTC holders, which is good. It provides a valuable experience for our children as well. So we are working very closely with TCICC to offer English as a second language, not just to parents and other individuals, but specifically to our teachers, working very closely with Michael Teachers College as well in an effort to carry out that support, extra support for our teachers.
1: As the late Bops used to say, finally, I have visited several schools. And in my effort to instill some pride in our students, I often question those who are not from here. And they would openly say they don't have any pride in Turks and Caicos because they're not from here. I've done my best to show them that while they would certainly embrace the culture of their home country, the fact that this country is giving them an education, there's nothing wrong with them having pride here also. And, Honorable Minister, that is a great challenge that we have. One of the schools that I visited some time ago spoke to over 100 students. Now that was predominantly about 90-odd% non-TCIs. And when I asked them how many would love to stay, remain in Turks and Caicos, hardly any said yes. Just about everyone said United States, England. There was one child who said upon completing the education they'll return to Haiti. That is the situation. And with that, Honorable Minister, I wish to thank you ever so much for coming on the show. Like the others have said, you're always prepared, ready to go into bat for your ministry. May God continue to bless you. Keep up the good work.
0: Thank you, Mr. Hall. Thank you.
1: Great. Well, let's take a pause for a moment and... While this song may not be relevant to the Minister of Education because she has answers, but certainly to those ministers and ministries where we get no answer from, Johnny Nash says there are more questions than answers.

0: Yes, I love that song. It's pretty old, but always new as far as I'm concerned, and very relevant. The more I find out, the less I know. Oh, that's not true of the Minister of Education. She's on the ball and is doing a fine job, despite what the critics may say. At least there are many in Turks and Caicos Islands who are smart enough to know when a minister is doing well. And such persons like Dulcine D. Hall says, "Good morning and a happy Wednesday, Uncle." And she says that's her good and loving minister. Yes, that's nice when you can hear a voter refer to a politician as their loving minister. Because these days, man, I don't hear too many positive vibes about the ministers. They have to change that narrative. And Jack Morris says, "Great to hear from the Honorable on this show today." Of course, I agree with you 100%. She's not the type, you know, like the crab, you got to poke him and poke him to get him out the hole. She's always, always there. Right, Pearline Gardner? We have a caller. Caller, good morning and welcome to Expressions.
1: Good morning, Brother Hall. Me again. When I call early on and I was mentioning in our old teachers like Ms. Stubbs and Medina and Ms. Basin and those people that teach us back in the day. I am sure I recognize that was for that period, but I only speak about that as a reference, right? And the greatness that I did.
0: So
1: when we dialogue and at this day and age, I don't expect for you to come and say something like that, because I'm an engineer. A lot of people don't understand that, and I'm a certified engineer. So I am not how most people think I am. All right, now past that, when the teacher of the Minister of Education came on, and I always thought to her, listen to what these folks are saying, right? Because she is the Minister of Education, right? Now, if you're not teaching me about myself, Brother Hall, to me, you're not empowering me. I mean, our whole curriculum need to be looked at. And she spoke about many things, which is positive in a way. But if you don't change the curriculum to teach me about my rich history, you're not empowering me. Let me know where I come from. And that would make our young people eyes to open. You understand? Just don't continue teaching me history about what our colonizers want us to learn. We're supposed to now evolve from those things. And I would love to see things like that happen. And now, when the young man came on, he spoke about what the young people disagree with, right? Coming back home, right? And he is correct, because like I told you earlier, you have to sweeten the pot for our children. And then the minister spoke about the salary is greater than anybody in the Caribbean. I don't like that to be said, because Turks and Caicos Islands is one of the most expensive countries in the Caribbean. So don't tell me you the salary that you're giving our local teachers is greater than the teachers in the Caribbean, and that's good enough. And that's why a lot of people of the Caribbean it's attractive coming to Turks and Caicos Islands to work, because they compare their American money to compare with their money. But then when they come here and they see how costly it is to live here, then they start to complain. So don't tell me about the salary that your guys giving the teachers is greater than the other salary. Look at her salary. Look at the salary that the governor now giving the PSs, right? Compare that to the salary that you all are giving our teachers. That's what I'm talking about. Have a good day.
0: You too. Have a good day. The number to call is 1-900-222-2007, 946-2007. If there are any other comments before we move on, please do so just now. Well, if not, I pose the question earlier on, what's going on or not going on at Jatessa? This is the body that is charged with developing projects and executing them from what used to be referred to as the Carnival Infrastructure Fund. To the best of my knowledge, it has perhaps over $14 million. But it seemed to have had problems after problems, going back since Mr. Simmons left there. I understand the current director, whatever term, manager, whatever term they use, perhaps is on her last day. What is government's intention? They must know what the tenure of the office of every employee, and as such, if the information I have is correct, then the person should have been notified, whether it is extension, or if not, provision should have been made for recruitment for the smooth operation and running. Because there are, like I said, millions of dollars. And we are not seeing enough projects coming out of the pipe. The relevant minister, just like our Honorable Taylor, would call in and clarify the situation. It would be more than nice if you or someone from the department would call in to say the same. Because Grand Turk can do with the necessary facelift. And like so many things, it's not the question about money, because money is there. So tell us, why aren't we seeing more? Yes, we have seen some walls repaired and painted. Yes, we have seen some areas cleared. But much, much more can be done and should be done. Shall I wait in vain for a caller? The number to call, 1-900-222-007-946-2007. Contractors are waiting. I know that there were several projects that were advertised. Will they be signed off today? Or will there be deferral? While the grass is growing, the cattle starving. Grand Turk can do with it. Some of you contractors out there, can I hear your voice? Would you come to the front of the class? I'm playing your cause. Would you help to fight your own battle? The number to call, 1-900-222-007. 946-2007. Well, it doesn't seem like whether it's on the water woes of Salt Key or whether it's on Jatessa, the relevant minister's not taking a page out of the Minister of Education's book. Perhaps she has to hold a class for them, it would seem. Well, anyway, whether it's the contractor or somebody from Jatessa or the minister, whoever, we have a caller. Good morning, caller. Welcome to Expressions.
2: Good morning, Honorable Lord. How are you?
0: I am pretty good, Niles. And how are you?
2: All right. I call a bit too late. I want to catch this Honorable Taylor. I spoke to her about 4 years ago. Got my daughter scholarship in London. She's doing a course in art budget. They never thought of. But the good Lord know that from land, okay, to graduate, it's a hard surgeon, it's a Jamaican, it's an intern. And but I told her, only thing that bothered me, I told her to come back to work. Excuse her, not her, they are scholarship. She found a whole scholarship. I go back on the doctor. Okay. When then?
0: All right, thank you very much. That's an unfortunate situation, and I can understand the student under those circumstances. Thank you very much for your call.
2: Okay.
0: And Helen says, thank you for this valuable information. I'm not sure which aspect you're referring to, but anyway, you're welcome. The number to call 1-900-2222-007-946-2007. Well, I'm moving on because time, like tide, we on no man. And I know a lot about time, and I certainly, as a former boatsman, I know a lot about tide. Yes, I do. What else do I have on the agenda for the day? What can we do? And I want the honest opinion of as many of you as possible. We have a police force, it's called the Royal Turks and Caicos Islands Police Force. It is comprised of several nationalities. Turks and Caicos Islanders, the largest single demographic group. Jamaicans, Haitians, Dominicans, Vincentians and Lucians, you name it, making up our police force. But we need to have more and more Turks and Caicos Islanders joining the force, and I dare say in particular our young men. Now again, some will say make it more attractive. The starting salaries, I don't recall the figure, but of course one of the senior officers listening can say what is the starting salaries of constables. But certainly there has been tremendous improvement in salaries in recent time. Yet we are not seeing as many Turks and Caicos Islanders joining as we would like. And hence I throw the question out there, many of you brilliant minds, what can we do to attract more and more Turks and Caicos Islanders, particularly young men, to the force? A critical number is necessary to man the various positions throughout the islands. As an archipelago, there is that sort of a duplication of services. You have to provide police personnel throughout. Unlike many years ago, when basically half a dozen policemen with a big foot, big shoes, could patrol and keep everything under control, it has changed dramatically. We're dealing with a different set of criminals, some who have no regard for human life and decency. We're dealing with high-tech crimes. We're dealing with human trafficking, drug trafficking, and the like. And therefore, the police force has to up its game and its standards. What can we do to attract more and more Turks and Caicos Islanders to the police force? It's pointless sitting on the wayside and criticizing be it the Jamaican component or whichever component. It's for us as a people to get more involved. A big, able-bodied young man started to engage me in a conversation just the other day about what the police should do. I said, my brother, why you don't go join the police force? That's the point. Mind you, he walking up and down, ain't doing nothing. But gonna come talk about what the police should be doing. What the hell are you doing? That is the question. I need to hear from some voices now. The number to call, 1-900-222-2007. 946-2007. Some people here as well as abroad talk about Turks and Caicos Islanders who are overlooked. Show me those who are overlooked. Show me those who you feel are ready to take over the helm of leadership in the police force. We are living in different times. Caller, go right ahead. Let's have
3: morning,
0: a discussion.
3: Good morning. It's a pleasure to be part of the show. And I believe you are having a very productive show as usual. And I think the time is now for our Turks Islanders, for those who love Turks and Caicos, to come in forward and serve the country at this specific time that we well needed the youth support and power into the force. And I think it's very critical that when a country, and it's most likely foreigners that be part of the force. So I think it's a must, it's an obligation for citizens of this country, young men and women, to take part in the police force. It's a sense of patriotism. It's going to help in many, many ways. And we open, Turks and Caicos is a diverse with multiple culture and everything. We know we have everybody from everywhere. But I think the majority of the force should be locals and to give guidance and so on. So I think it's very, very important that our young men and women take part, contribute to the security of this country.
0: Thank you very much for your contribution. And may I add that indeed the Turks and Caicos Islands, or Turks and Caicos Islanders, make up the largest component in the police force. That is, as a single demographic group. In other words, we have more Turks and Caicos Islanders than we have Jamaicans or Haitians or Dominicans. Desmond Wilson says, good morning. And certainly, all is well, my brother. We have another caller. Caller, go right ahead.
4: Good morning, Mr. Hall. How are you doing, sir?
0: I am fine and even feeling better to hear your voice, my brother.
4: Mr. Hall, I can't really speak per se to the police department, but my professional experience, specifically as a civil servant, would have started as a correctional officer in HM prison. I can speak to my experience as a correctional officer because I think it was pivotal in making me to understand what the possibilities were in terms of professional development. And to be honest with you, I would say that my direct experience there kind of motivated me to go on to do further learning. And I'll pivot and tell you why. I went in there as a relatively young individual. I sat down and learned from experienced people how to do prison work. But what I find myself being gravitated towards is because I was a bit more academically inclined than some of the older officers that were there, I was given the opportunity to work in a broad facet of areas and to do a lot of things. What I find to be the bottleneck in one regard was now, after having served for an extended period of time and having an academic desire to advance, there was resistance in the context of the older, less qualified persons because of tenure, feeling that persons like myself who could probably outdo them in a test or out-challenge them in a test was a problem. And I'm not saying that this is the same culture that exists in the police force, but I just want to paraphrase that against what we've adopted in terms of policy positions in the civil service. There are a lot of reserve categories for specific positions of hierarchy across the public service. Permanent secretaries, DEPSEC, all of those things have been compartmentalized for Turks and Caicos Islanders specifically. And so what happens now is that the pressure from international persons being able to leverage that position over us is somewhat diminished, because we are competing against a smaller professional pool in the context of those persons being Turks and Caicos Islanders as well. So now, if you're speaking about the police force, and I'm not throwing any shade, all I'm simply saying is if anybody from any nationality, from a policy standpoint, and I'm not saying that it should be the way that how it is in the public service, but I'm just drawing a parallel. But if anybody across the professional tier can apply and apply openly, and that's just standing policy in terms of advancement and recruitment, then it is going to look as if Turks and Caicos Islanders are being pushed aside if the other person are more academically inclined and can leverage the type of study and the professional acumen that is necessary for upward mobility. Now, why I'm saying that is because why it appears to be more TCI focused in the public service and other areas is because we've kind of compartmentalized certain roles for specific people. If it was an open, broad-based, man-to-man application process where anybody could apply from anywhere, 9 times out of 10, somebody's senior roles in the public service would have probably been headed by other people, because they probably would have been more educated than us, they probably would have had more experience than us, and all of this that contingencies that you're talking about. Now, what I can say is I don't know why many young persons aren't embracing teaching and the police force and all of these other entities that are available in the context of the public service as entry-level jobs into getting into employment. I think part of it is the stigma associated with it. I think people look at those kind of jobs as regressive in the context of it requires a certain type of discipline. You can't have criminal racket. And then the second contingent is you have to be an authoritative kind of person. I think that's what happened to me in the context of being in the prison. It developed an authoritative aspect to me at a young age. I think I struggle in some regards where people think maybe I'm too aggressive or I'm too bossy. But I think that was developed in me as a result of that first job. And you had to have that kind of a temperament. And so what I'm basically highlighting is I think we should have more of our young people looking at this as a first phase of employment. But I think we're not doing a good enough job, in my opinion, in terms of specifically going out there and trying to recruit young professionals in the high schools and all of these places to look at that and teaching as viable options. And the reason why I'm saying that, I can tell you, when I sit down and I look at the median income for teachers, it's a challenge for me to understand why more Turks Islanders haven't embraced teaching. Teachers make $4,000 a month. I mean, there's no other entry-level public service job that pays you $4,000 a month. If you and your husband decide tomorrow, you're going into teaching as a Turks and Caicos couple, you're looking at a median income of $9,000 in your household. There's no other government job across the board that collectively pays you that kind of an income. I mean, I would endeavor to say there's none. And so I think on our part, much more needs to be done in terms of introducing these young people formally into these kind of, and the thing about teaching is, Mr. Hall, maybe you're thinking I'm shifting, is you only need to be good at one or two subjects. And I can tell you too, I had an opportunity to go and teach. I didn't embrace it, but it was more from an ignorance standpoint than a standpoint of having good knowledge in terms of what the options and availability was. And I think, and you, if you sit down and you look at how the civil service has been structured over the years, teaching has always been an entry-level point into other areas of employment, and in particular senior management positions to the civil service. And so I don't know what can be done, but I think we need to do more broad promotion in terms of introducing our young people to these entry-level jobs, because I think we need to do it in order for them to learn better work ethic, be in more disciplined areas of employment. I think that's probably why they don't look at it as well, because of the discipline that is associated. You can't do everything when you're a police officer. And so I would like to see some more promotion on the police side in terms of trying to get more young people involved.
0: Thank you very much for your contribution. Indeed, like you have mentioned, teaching in terms of the salary is quite attractive. And indeed, while I don't have the figures for the entry level at the police force, they have had tremendous improvements. What I have seen in recent time is more effort to interact with the community. And I have seen senior policemen and others visiting the schools, engaging in sporting activities, and the like. I would hope, indeed, that some of that would encourage some of our young people to join the force. But it's pointless sitting on the sideline criticizing, oh, too much foreigners. And by the way, let me make it clear. Whether you are a Haitian, Jamaican, Dominican, whoever, if you have obtained Turks and Caicos status, then you are a Turks and Caicos Islander. And while, like the previous caller said, there are some positions in the civil service that are reserved for Turks and Caicos Islanders only, with the construct of our police force, is that desirable at this time? Like the last caller mentioned, he was driven by ambition as a prison officer and pursued further studies. The opportunities are there for the policemen, just like they are for civil servants who obtain degrees on their jobs. I see at the moment there are some senior officers on special training in Jamaica, one with a degree in law. Why aren't there many other individuals, Turks and Caicos Islanders, with degrees in law or other areas? There was one Turks and Caicos Islander young man with a master's degree in IT, and certainly he has climbed several levels. It shows what proper qualifications can do. And therefore, it's no point sitting back, because qualification today does not mean that you simply have to know the police work or you have been there for a number of years. It takes more than that. Like I have said, I know the Jamaican police force is headed by a guy with a PhD. The Bahamas have had many commissioners who are attorneys at law. Barbados has a number of officers who are attorneys at law. Do we have to say, because we are small, we must be different? I am of the view that whenever we send someone off, be the sergeant, he should be compatible with his colleagues from around the region. If you are a deputy commissioner or commissioner, you ought to be compatible with those around the region, because there are so many issues that are common to all that we have to deal with. The number to call is 1-900-2222-007, 946-2007. I need to hear your views a little bit more on this subject. Seal Penn says, I have nothing with Turks Islanders being on the force, but what is needed is honest people who will be fair and no one who will, I can see the rest of it. Yes. Part of the problem that has plagued us, because we are a small community, some police officers cannot see beyond family and friendship. And while I can prove it, there has been allegations of persons leaking information to their friends and relatives. And that renders a lot of the police effort fruitless. Because if you are to go to search a given premises and someone in the force leaks that information aforehand, the person whose premises is to be searched would find a way of getting rid of whatever contraband or evidence that may be sought. I am not for one moment saying that that is the case with all or the majority of Turks and Caicos Islanders, but there are, I guess, like in every organization, some bad apples, and they have to be weeded out. And we must not tolerate poor conduct in the name of Turks and Caicos Islander, or because you are a Turks and Caicos Islander. They should live up to the highest of ethical standards. Having said that, whether you are a Jamaican, a Bayesian, Vincentian, or whatever, you too ought to be living up to the highest possible standards. And like I said before, no matter where you might have come from, treat the people of the Turks and Caicos Islands with respect. And therefore, I don't expect to hear officers of whatever nationality using expletives to various individuals. Seal Penn says, thank you, Mr. Hall, and that's why the Jamaican people presence are needed. And Robert Fulford, I'm doing quite well. It is indeed good, as we are a melting pot. So our police force should reflect that. Now, there may be a little danger in it, because in one breath, a Haitian individual or an individual of Haitian background, fluent in the language and knowledgeable about his community, could very well be an asset to the police force. At the same time, depending on the character of the individual, he could very well be a liability. Because he too may be able to communicate with his people, sometime right in the presence of the other officers who do not understand French or Creole, and hence thwart the efforts of the police in executing their duties. The same thing goes for any other nationality. But rather than I'm constantly expressing my views, I want to hear the views of some of the others of you out there. What can we do to attract more Turks and Caicos Islanders, particularly young men, to our police force? Good morning and welcome, Glenn Lightburn, watching from Florida and saying he's enjoying today's wonderful show. Thank you very much. I always try to make it as interesting as possible. I invite my viewers and listeners to make suggestions on how we can improve, make suggestions of topics, but very seldom I get such recommendations. Occasionally, I will get some suggestions from my boys under the tree, and sometimes they don't even realize that in their discussion, without telling me, I am getting ideas. Willa Gray, good morning and welcome. Dial 946-2007. 946-2007. How are you doing, my brother? Let's hope all is well. Good morning.
5: Hello. Morning, Mr. Well.
0: Good morning and welcome.
5: Morning. I'm just calling. I endorse everything that Patterson has said. Me and him grew, were in the same position. We work in the prison, and then we elevate ourselves, and we move on. But to go to the police, back in our days when we were young, when folks come out of school, majority of the folks went in the police force because it was a stepping stone. Now, today, those folks elevate themselves and move out of the police force and they move into other jobs. And the same thing is in the teaching field. A lot of our teachers elevate themselves and move into government. They went into being PSs and being depth sets and all of that. So, I mean, so that's why we find ourselves now in the situation that we ain't have a lot of local Turks and Caicos Islanders inside the police force because of that situation. But back in my day, a lot of people left school and went straight into the police force. I could speak about Inspector Dusty Williams. I think he's inspector. He left school. He went into the police force.
0: He's a rank above that now, but go ahead.
5: Oh, okay. Yes. Okay. Yeah. Oh, he's sergeant.
0: No. Sergeant is down the line.
5: Huh?
0: No. He is superintendent.
5: Superintendent.

0: in Benin to Wada, they venture out. So that's why we fall into this situation. Now, you may be thinking I'm wrong, but that's how I see it.
1: All right. Thank you very much. You say back in your day. I understand where you're coming from, but may I remind you, it's still your day. All right, I know who you are, and I could poke you like that. All right? Yes. I am not sure about that the police salary back then was all that attractive compared with the others, because I'm of the view today the police salaries are far more attractive, comparatively speaking. But anyway, we have another caller. Good morning and welcome to Expressions.
2: Pleasant good morning, Mr. Hall, to you and the entire Turks and Caicos Islands. This is Willa Gray.
1: I know the voice.
2: And I love the subject you have today, the topic you have today. Obviously, you know, I'm a former police officer myself. Worked over there for about 3 years in Grand Turk. And what I think would be better attractive to get more young people and more citizens involved in the police force is what I've been an advocate for the past 5 to 6 years now. And that compound between Grand Turk and Providenciali, mainly Providenciali is where the majority of the population is, but there could be a sub compound in Grand Turk where the capital is, obviously because of the cruise center and the high impact of visitors that come to that island. And the compound would secure having a place where officers can train, having a property where a secure barrack, a real barrack could be for when we do need additional assistance, but most importantly for our people to train. The young people, once they go to cadet, beyond that, there's a ceiling there, okay? The sky isn't the limit after that because they don't see the officers training. They don't see, I give the fire marshals kudos because when the way they promote themselves by the airport and in the event of a fire, you see that they're constantly training. And throughout this region, you mentioned region just a while ago, the countries that are around us, and we're going to keep our officers up to par with the same officers in the region, our officers have to be constantly training. And that attracts young people to say, yes, I want to be like that officer. Also, being in the community, I think we've lost the sense of walking the beat. And I know you know for sure I did a lot of that in Grand Turk. I used to be on the beat a whole lot with my good friend and former colleague, McQuincy Carter, God rest his soul. But you get to learn the community, the kids, the parents, the aunts, the uncles, everybody gets to see you and gets to see, you know, they can come to you. You have conversations with them. I heard the last caller talk about temperament. And so people will get to learn your temperament, you know, and get to understand that you're there to help. Because the segment of officers now is, boys, they're coming for you. That's, you know, a very small part of policing. And the way we do that is we need a national compound. I want to also touch on you talking about, you know, a lot of the foreign officers that are coming in on contract that are actually not Turks and Caicos Islanders. I have a problem with a lot of it because based on the special needs of them, it's my situation. If we have a lot of constables coming over, I have a problem with that because we're going to encourage mediocre officers who are just coming out of training to come and develop in our country where we can develop our own people from that level. If we're talking specialized people, then we can have them come in for a short period of time. But the way to do this in our police force is to bring specialized people from these various countries like Jamaica, like Barbados, like the Bahamas. And if we build a compound, we can have them to start getting our officers in the training aspect. I just want you to think about that for a second, Mr. Hall. If we get five officers

0: from Barbados, senior officers who actually do training. Because, you know, we send our officers to Barbados before. We also send them to Jamaica for training. And we also send them to the Bahamas for training. But if we could bring 5 officers from each of those places here instead of bringing 50 constables, okay, on contract, if we could bring 5 from every one of those islands to come in and train 50 to 100 of our officers, then we're on the right track. But we need the facilities to do it. And if we look around, we have situations where a lot of officers don't even know who are police, because we do not have the proper facilities for them to congregate, for them to meet and strategize. You spoke about evidence. You with the proper compound, you have an evidence room that is secure. Okay? With a proper compound, we can move the gun range from in the community and have it in a proper facility. Okay? We could have a gym where officers from all aspects and circumstances, maritime, police, customs, immigration, they can show their ID at the gate, go inside and work out, and they know who are officers. And it builds patriotism. It builds a unit that helps combat what's happening around the Turks and Caicos Islands. And now, like you said, you know, sorry, whatever rumored or allegations of people giving out information, well, information must be done inside these places, in these compounds. But when it's being spoken across the desk in rooms that leak, then we have a problem. But the national compound is the way to go. And I think bringing in people to train our young people and our officers is the right way to go. Because the regiment is doing it. The regiment is doing it. It's attractive because they're out there doing the training constantly. Our officers also have to be out there training constantly. Thank you, sir.
1: Thank you very much for some brilliant suggestions. The training is ever so important, because while I don't want to make fun of anybody, I recall the time when we would see the policemen out there exercising, and I don't mean just the drills and whatever, but physical exercising. As I look around, we have a number of male and female who could hardly run 50 yards, can't run to catch a doggone crab. I got hell to bend down and touch my toe, but I sure I could challenge many of them. They can't bend down and touch their toe. You know? So while not making fun of them, those are matters that need to be addressed. Physical fitness. Because sometimes you never know. You get into crowds that are unruly. You're dealing with illegal immigrants. Some of them may have special skills. How many of our police force can do judo or karate or whatever it is? You know, all these different forms of martial arts to defend themselves. And I'm not talking about beating up people. I'm talking about simply defending yourself. Because you got some people out there, some of these criminals, oh, they will inflict serious harm on you. All right? If there are any other callers, feel free to call right now, 1-900-2222-007. 946-2007. We're right down to the end of the show. Now, it's not that I smell something in the air, but I thought that I would have thrown out the question. If government were to provide further economic relief, what form should it take? And I want 6 answers right away so that your government would hear. I know they're thinking. I know they're listening. They're planning. Because as long as Grandpa Trump continue messing with Iran, we're going to feel it. Caller, go right ahead.
0: First of all, that's easy. The cost of living in the Turks and Caicos is still the most. Not just light bill. Because our primary source of funding is direct taxation on import of goods. The average citizen who got apartment, who just living, bringing in basic commodities, basic utensils, this, that, for apartment, house, whatever, lifestyle, you're taking a heavy hit.
1: Yes.
0: And on the back end, with this fee that the government is charged for processing and what have you, the cost is very high. So if you sit down and you look at the import of goods, then you look at utilities, Then you sit down and look at house insurance and all of these different things. So my suggestion is this, Mr. Hall. I know the government already gives a concession for those persons that travel significantly through the airport, where they give them an exemption on goods. And I think every citizen in this country should be given one exemption for goods shipped through the boat on a yearly basis. And I think every citizen, if they can justify that they're doing significant modifications to a home or to a rental property that is going to pay dividends to the country in terms of improving this situation that we have with home ownership and places to live, those persons as well should be able to get a consideration for some tax exemption or what have you, similar to, I think, the PDM administration did it at one time. And the next thing I would like to see, Mr. Hall, is us give concessions on the importation of solar equipment, specifically in regards to solar energy, be it solar water heater or any complete setup of solar periphery to provide electrical cost. And the reason why I'm saying that is because right now the tariff doesn't speak to that as a package. You would get the exemption on maybe the panels, but you wouldn't get exemption on the inverter because it falls under a certain tier in the electrical column, and you pay 30% on that. So that, I think, is hampering the influx of solar technology coming into Turks and Caicos that local residents and homeowners could utilize to offset their utility cost. Those three things, I think, would be great.
1: Thank you very much for your suggestions. Are there any other suggestions how, if government decides to provide further economic relief, what form do you think it should take? While I wait your call, you see, government comes up with some pretty good ideas from time to time, but they don't always follow through. Because there was a project to improve the houses of a number of persons, roofing and the like. And there are a number of persons in Grand Turk, Providence, Alice, and elsewhere that have not received that assistance. What's really going on? Will somebody tell me, please? Number to call, 1-900-2222-007-946-2007. Well, if you have no questions or comments, let me say, like Jimmy Cliff, on your behalf, I want my piece of the pie right here and now. I'm not complaining about my piece. I'm talking about the piece you should get. You want your piece of the pie. Let's go.

Well, I'm here battling for you. Hopefully that you will get your piece of the pie right here and now. Ladies and gentlemen, it's always a pleasure bringing you this program, Expressions, every Monday, 6:30 to 8:30, and every Wednesday and Friday, 10 to 12. Today, it's been no exception. I enjoyed your company, and I sure hope you enjoyed mine. Thank you, and join me again on Friday, Godspeed's Life, when we'll have yet another very interesting Expressions.

0: that was Expressions. It's 2 minutes after 12. 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

time here at Radio Turks and Caicos is 39 minutes after the hour of 12. Stay tuned. 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

This summer, there's only one place to be. The Big South. 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Kicking things off on August 28th with the South Caicos Sound Clash. Bahamas' King Dino goes head-to-head with one of TCI's very own. Who will take the crown? You don't want to miss it. Then on August 29th, it's the main event. 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

the time now throughout the islands is 2 minutes after the hour of 1 o'clock. And it's time for your community calendar for today, Wednesday, the 19th of August, 2026.

Turks and Caicos Islands government, through the Crown Land Unit within the National Land Secretariat and the Ministry of Tourism, Agriculture, Fisheries, Heritage, and the Environment, invite proposals for the lease, redevelopment, management, and operation of the White Sands Beach Hotel. Send a reference number 26/01. And the contract number is TCIG01/2026. The proposal submission deadline is 10 a.m. on Wednesday, the 9th of September 2026. The full request for proposal registration links for the pre-proposal meeting and the site visits and any addenda are available on the Turks and Caicos Islands government's website at www.gov.tc/public-service/government-tenders. Proposals must be submitted in a sealed envelope or package and delivered directly to the Secretary to the Procurement Board, Office of the Deputy Governor, Waterloo Plaza, Waterloo Road, Grand Turk, no later than 10 a.m. on Wednesday, the 9th of September 2026. The Turks and Caicos Islands government is not bound to accept any proposal and reserves the right to attend. That's cancel, discontinue, or annul the RFP process at any time before approval or execution of the relevant agreements. Attention incoming students, parents, and guardians. Join us for the H.J. Robinson High School's new student orientation 2026 on Wednesday, the 26th of August, 2026, from 9 a.m. to 12:30 p.m. at the H.J. Robinson High School's auditorium. This is your chance to get acquainted with the school life at H.J. Robinson High School, learn about important school rules, meet the school's leadership and staff, and discover academic and extracurricular opportunities. Students will explore the campus, meet their peers, and gain valuable tips for overcoming challenges in high school. Parents will participate in a workshop focused on the crucial role they play in their child's education and get insights on how to support their child's success. All students must attend in full uniform and be accompanied by a parent or guardian. Start your journey at H.J. Robinson High School on the right foot. Don't miss this important day.

It is with sadness and heavy hearts that we announce the death of Mary A. Mizik, affectionately known as Mommy May, or May, who transitioned to her eternal home on July 26, 2026. She has survived by her five children, Trevor Mizik, Bridget Mizik, Hillary Higgs, Holly Grant, and Keisha Mizik, 15 grandchildren, one daughter-in-law, Aurelius Mizik, one son-in-law, Creighton Higgs, two aunts, Rosalie Carter and Geraldine Williams, one sister, Catherine Ann Forbes, and a host of relatives and friends too numerous to mention. Funeral service will be held on Friday, the 21st of August, 2026, at 10 a.m. at the Grand Turk Methodist Church. The family will receive friends at the church on Friday from 8 a.m. until service time. May her soul rest in peace and rise in glory.

And that's all we have for you on the community calendar for today, Wednesday, the 19th of August, 2026. You can join us again tomorrow at 7:30 a.m. for another look at the community calendar right here on Radio Tex and Kegels. The time now is 8 minutes after the hour of 1 o'clock. Stay tuned. Coming up at 1:30 p.m. will be your afternoon news major.

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3: It is hot. There's no better way to say it. 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Triple-digit heat is arriving earlier each year. And we all need to take the following heat safety protocols to protect ourselves in extreme heat. Number one, know the three types of heat-related illness: heat cramps, heat exhaustion, and heat stroke. Number two, know that hydration is key. 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Number three, please stay indoors. 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
1: Political tension over Salt Key water situation. Japan and Organization of American States grants Haiti funding for elections. More than 2 million Afghan girls and women deprived in education. We'll take a look at sports and the weather forecast. Stay tuned for those stories and more.

0: Listeners, it's the middle of the work week. It's Wednesday, August 19th, 2026. Thanks for tuning in to the Nation Station, RTC 89.1 FM. I'm Zoya Fessler. Political tension has increased with both political parties over the water situation on the island of Salt Key. Ardenae Denny has this story.
1: The political back and forth over Salt Key's ongoing water crisis has intensified, with the People's Democratic Movement and the Progressive National Party trading accusations over the government's response. The latest dispute follows a visit to Salt Key by the PDM delegation on Tuesday, which said it traveled to the island to hear directly from residents about their concerns and the ongoing disruption to the water supply. The delegation included PDM leader Honorable Douglas Parnell, leader of the opposition and Salt Key Member of Parliament Honorable Edwin Aswood, PDM Secretary General Mark Fulford, former Minister of Works Honorable Goldrey Ewing, former Speaker of the House Honorable Dwayne Taylor, and Salt Key resident Noel Hamilton. The PDM says its members spent the day visiting households and listening to residents while also delivering drinking water to families. The party says Salt Key's reverse osmosis plant has been out of operation since June following the failure of a critical filter. It is now demanding answers from the government on the plant's current operational status, when full water production will resume, and what permanent measures will be put in place to prevent another prolonged disruption. PDM leader Honorable Douglas Parnell said residents of Salt Key should not have to rely on emergency water shipments whenever the island's water production system fails. Leader of the opposition Honorable Edwin Aswood similarly argued that the island's residents deserve more than temporary measures, saying the government must ensure the water production system is fully restored and a reliable long-term solution is implemented. However, the Progressive National Party has strongly rejected the PDM's allegations of government neglect. In a statement titled Stop the Political Theater, Salt Key Deserves the Truth, the PMP accused the opposition of using the water situation for political purposes. The PMP claims the PDM delegation traveled to Salt Key knowing that a government barge was already en route to deliver thousands of gallons of water. The governing party alleges that the opposition deliberately arrived ahead of the barge in an attempt to create a narrative that the government was not responding to the crisis. The PMP also challenged the PDM's portrayal of the island's water storage facilities, claiming that government photographs show water being delivered to the operational government tank, while accusing the PDM of using an abandoned tank in its video to suggest that nothing was being done. The governing party also questioned the amount of water and supplies the PDM says it distributed to residents. The PMP says it welcomes efforts to assist residents, but accused the opposition of manufacturing a crisis and using the situation to score political points. The party also questioned how Salt Key is being represented, given that the island's member of parliament is the leader of the opposition. But amid the political accusations, the Turks and Caicos Islands government has confirmed that emergency water has been delivered to the island. In a public statement, TCIG said a total of 11,600 gallons of water has been delivered to Salt Key, providing an immediate supply for residents while efforts continue to restore the island's water production. The government said the water will be made available for community distribution to help ensure residents have access to the essential resource. TCIG says it remains committed to supporting the people of Salt Key and ensuring communities throughout the Turks and Caicos Islands have reliable access to essential services.
0: Thank you so much, Danae. And the Ministry of Education, Youth, Sports and Culture has marked 5 years of the National Internship and Apprenticeship Program, or NIAP, celebrating a milestone in its mission to bridge the gap between education and employment while preparing young Turks and Caicos Islanders to contribute to nation building. The milestone was celebrated at the NIAP's annual closing ceremony held at Beaches Turks and Caicos on Tuesday, the 4th of August, 2026, under the theme 5 Years of Empowering Through Education, Committed to Nation Building. More than 100 interns, employer partners, government officials, and invited guests attended the ceremony, which recognized the 2025 apprentice and 2026 intern cohorts while reflecting on 5 cycles of creating meaningful pathways from education into the workforce. NIEP began its first cycle in June of 2022 with 58 interns. 5 years later, the program has grown significantly, with its 2026 cycle welcoming a record 149 interns, the largest cohort since its inception. Since 2022, more than 400 tertiary students and recent graduates have benefited from paid internship and apprenticeship opportunities through the NIAP, supported by more than 80 organizations representing over 15 industries. During the 2026 summer cycle alone, 149 interns were placed across 54 partner organizations. The program has also continued to strengthen participants' readiness for the workplace. This year, 80 young people completed soft skills employability training in both Providenciales and Grand Turk, delivered by Melanie Smith of Talent Recruitment Group and Denise Westcar of Elevate Consultancy. The sessions focused on communication, teamwork, and critical thinking, competencies identified as national priorities in the National Skills Audit of 2017. As the NIAP marked its fifth cycle, the ministry also highlighted the launch of the SNAP Forward Apprenticeship Program, an initiative designed to broaden access to meaningful work experience. Delivered in collaboration with the Department of Special Education Needs Services, SNAP Forward provided 4 SNAP Center graduates with work experience placements. The initiative reinforces the program's commitment to ensuring that young people of varying abilities and learning needs have access to opportunities that build independence, confidence, and long-term employability. The ceremony's keynote address was delivered by Ali Harvey, a former NIAP apprentice whose own journey demonstrated the potential impact of the program. Harvey joined the Ministry of Tourism through the NIAP in June of 2023, and just 5 months later, secured permanent employment as a communications officer within the ministry. Speaking candidly about the uncertainty that he experienced at the beginning of his career, he encouraged the interns to embrace the opportunities placed before them and to remember their responsibility to those who will follow.
2: The apprenticeship turned out to be exactly what I needed. It became the foot in the door that so many people insisted did not exist. At a time when the job market and even some of the people around me were saying there were no opportunities here at home, NIAP proved otherwise. Whoever said there were no opportunities had clearly not heard about me or the NIAP. One of the things that I appreciated most about the program was that it did not simply place me where there was a vacancy. It placed me where my passion was. That made all the difference. I had left what many consider the land of opportunity to build a career here in the Turks and Caicos Islands. Even I did not see that coming. But deep down, I knew there was one thing I would not settle for, and that was giving up on the career path that I envisioned for myself. As an apprentice within the Ministry of Tourism, I was not asked to sit on the sidelines and observe. I was trusted with real responsibility. I helped plan conferences, contributed to national campaigns. I worked alongside, and I still do, experienced professionals, build relationships across the industry, and gain experiences that many people do not receive until years into their careers. That was not luck. That was not coincidence. That was purpose meeting opportunity. But readiness does not always come before the opportunity. Sometimes the opportunity comes first, and your growth follows. So when those moments present themselves, say yes. Your willingness to learn, your determination to grow, and your consistency in showing up every single day will produce the results you are hoping for. Give your best effort. Treat people with kindness and respect. Stay teachable. Those are the qualities that open doors and set you apart. And when those opportunities come knocking, and they will, remember this. It's not about you. It's not just about you. It's about using your gifts to make someone else's path a little easier. It's about encouraging your colleagues, lifting others as you climb, and being a light wherever you're placed. Be patient. Trust the process, because every lesson, every challenge, and every opportunity is preparing you for the career and the purpose you are meant to fulfill.
0: Her Excellency the Governor, Delaney Daniel Selvaratnam, also gave remarks encouraging participants to remain adaptable and resilient, embrace lifelong learning, and use their talents to contribute to the future development of the islands.
3: You've got to be open, you've got to be curious, but most importantly, you have to persevere and be open to the opportunities that present themselves to you. It might not be what you wanted, but actually, I find the greatest learning, for me especially, has been in the roles that I didn't quite think I was going to do. And actually, those are the roles where I've actually enjoyed myself the most, I've learned the most, and it's made me grow as a leader, as well as someone in my own personal growth.
0: And Minister of Education, Youth, Sports and Culture, Honorable Rachel Taylor, reflected on NIAP's growth from 58 interns in its inaugural cycle to a program that has now created opportunities for hundreds of young people. In 2022, the NIAP set out to create opportunities that would bridge education and employment, proving that when you invest in young people, you invest in the future.
4: Been one of our country's greatest success in relation to upskilling our young people, providing those opportunities. It has been quite enriching. But apart from creating those opportunities in terms of our students going to the private sector or the government office and seeking those support, we have been quite intentional to ensure that there is an opportunity for the students to also receive soft skills training. And the soft skills training is really in the area of communication, team building, critical thinking, and the list goes on. So we are branching off to ensure that we expand on that. So our apprenticeship will be receiving even further support in relation to providing the opportunities for them to gain the experience.
0: NIAP's impact has increasingly gained recognition beyond the shores of Turks and Caicos Islands. In 2025, Career Advancement and Program Coordinator Ariel Neely became the first representative from the Turks and Caicos Islands to address the United Nations, where she presented NIAP as the country's flagship youth employment initiative in support of Sustainable Development Goal 8, Decent Work and Economic Growth. The program was subsequently recognized as a model for youth workforce development and recommended for replication across the Caribbean. That international recognition then continued in 2026, with Neely becoming the first person from the TCI to be named a finalist for the Commonwealth Youth Awards for Excellence in Development Work. She was selected among the top 20 finalists, further highlighting the growing regional and international recognition of the work being undertaken through NIAP. As NIAP enters its next chapter, the ministry says the focus will remain on expanding access, strengthening partnerships with employers, and ensuring young people are equipped with the practical experience and professional skills needed to succeed in a changing workforce. Registration for NIAP Cycle 6 opens in November of 2026. Prospective applicants, parents, and employer partners are encouraged to follow TCI NIAP on Instagram and other channels for program updates and application information. That was Local News. Regional is up next.

Japan and the Organization of American States, or OAS, signed an agreement on Tuesday providing Haiti with a $3 million grant to support voter registration as the crisis-stricken Caribbean nation prepares to hold its first general elections in more than a decade. The funding will help Haitian authorities update voter rolls and purchase 350,000 blank identification cards. The assistance comes as escalating gang violence has displaced a record 1.5 million people across Haiti. Many were forced to flee their homes without identification cards or other essential documents as armed groups expanded their attacks in Port-au-Prince and other parts of the country. The OAS said the grant will also help address a backlog of Haitians waiting for identification, extend registration services to rural communities, and strengthen electricity and internet access at regional offices. Haitian authorities began registering voters in Port-au-Prince last month, despite gangs controlling an estimated 70% of the capital's territory. The first round of elections is scheduled for December 13th, though experts have warned that persistent gang violence could force another postponement. Haiti has been without a president since Jovenel Moïse was assassinated at his private residence in July of 2021. Moïse took office after elections were held in November of 2016. That was Regional News. World News is up next.

5 years after the Taliban returned to power in Afghanistan, an estimated 2.4 million girls remain shut out of secondary education, this according to UNESCO, deepening concerns about the long-term social and economic consequences for the country. Afghanistan remains the only country in the world where girls and women are formally barred from secondary schools and universities. The number of girls affected has increased by roughly 200,000 since the previous school year, as more students complete primary education but are prevented from continuing beyond grade 6. The restrictions have reversed 2 decades of progress in girls' education following the fall of the Taliban's previous government in 2001. Access to education expanded dramatically. By 2021, nearly 1 million Afghan girls were enrolled in secondary schools. Much of that progress has now been erased. Girls have effectively been excluded from secondary education since the Taliban prevented them from returning to classrooms beyond grade 6 in 2022. Later that year, authorities extended restrictions to universities, further limiting educational and professional opportunities for Afghan women. The consequences could become even more severe in the years ahead. United Nations officials have warned that if the restrictions remain in place, the number of girls denied secondary education could rise to around 4 million by the year 2030. The crisis is also threatening Afghanistan's education system itself. With women unable to pursue higher education, the country faces a shrinking pipeline of qualified female teachers. Projections indicate Afghanistan could face a shortage of approximately 11,000 female teachers by 2030, making it even harder to educate future generations of girls. The economic cost could also stretch across decades. Restrictions preventing women from studying and participating fully in the workforce are expected to reduce employment and economic productivity, potentially costing Afghanistan billions of dollars in lost economic activity. Meanwhile, the country is already confronting a severe learning crisis. More than 90% of Afghan 10-year-olds are reportedly unable to read and understand a simple age-appropriate text, underscoring how restrictions on girls' education are unfolding within an education system facing broader challenges. The impact extends beyond classrooms and employment. International organizations have warned that restrictions on women's education, work, movement, and participation in public life are contributing to growing isolation and psychological distress among Afghan women and girls. Some UN officials and experts have characterized the systematic restrictions as gender apartheid. Despite the ban, efforts to keep girls learning have continued. Humanitarian organizations, community groups, and local educators have supported community-based classes, homeschooling, literacy programs, and vocational training. These alternatives provide opportunities for some students, but they cannot replace nationwide access to formal secondary and university education. UNESCO and other United Nations agencies continue to call for the immediate and unconditional restoration of the right to education for Afghan women and girls. For millions of Afghan girls, however, each additional year of exclusion represents more than lost classroom time. It narrows opportunities for employment, independence, and participation in public life, and threatens to leave Afghanistan with an entire generation of women denied the education their predecessors had fought decades to regain. That was World News Sports is up next.

0: The 30th edition of the Goodwill Swimming Championships took place from August 14th through the 16th, 2026, at the National Aquatic Center in Cuba, Trinidad and Tobago, featuring roughly 250 junior age group swimmers from 14 Caribbean nations. The Bahamas secured their fourth consecutive team title, a four-peat, with 1,378 points and 122 total medals, 41 gold, 40 silver, and 41 bronze. Trinidad and Tobago finished second overall with 1,225.5 points and 94 medals. Jamaica finished third with 1,019.5 points and 63 medals. Barbados placed fourth with 812.5 points and 58 medals. St. Lucia placed fifth with 312 points and 7 medals, 4 gold, 2 silver, 1 bronze. For some notable individual highlights, Nia Ferguson of the Bahamas, the standout 8-year-old, completely dominated the 8 and under division, capturing 8 gold medals across 9 events and setting several new meet records. Miles Andrew of St. Lucia led the 9 to 10-year-old boys division with 60.5 individual points, setting a tournament record in the 50-meter freestyle with a time of 27.40 seconds. Taylan Nichols of the Bahamas captured a gold medal in the girls' 13-14 50-meter butterfly with an impressive time of 30.17 seconds. Trinidad and Tobago relays, the host nation, closed out the final night with an energetic finish, securing record-breaking gold medals in the 15-17 boys and girls 200-meter freestyle relays. Team TCI also sent a select squad to the competition, comprising of 4 swimmers, organized by the Turks and Caicos Islands Swim Federation, to test their skills on the regional stage. The team amassed 21 points in the competition. This was another opportunity for Team TCI to showcase their skills in the pool and gain competition exposure. That was sports. Let's take a look at the weather. The TCI National Weather Service will provide us with the 3-day weather forecast.
1: The general situation? A ridge of high pressure will maintain hot and stable conditions across the Turks and Caicos Islands today. Special warnings? A heat advisory is now in effect for the Turks and Caicos. Expect heat in the seas to reach up to 108 degrees Fahrenheit. Residents and visitors are urged to remain hydrated, seek shaded areas, and wear cool, loose-fitted clothing during peak sunshine hours, 11 a.m. to 4 p.m. All area forecasts, weather mostly sunny today, fair tonight. Winds easterly at 10 knots or less. Seas smooth to slight with wave heights of 3 feet or less. The daytime high temperature, 93 degrees Fahrenheit. The heat index, 105 degrees Fahrenheit. And the overnight low temperature, 77 degrees. Sunset will be at 7:16 p.m. The next high tide at 2:39 p.m. and the next low tide at 9:19 p.m. The extended forecast. On Thursday, a tropical wave is expected to increase the chances of thunder and thunderstorm activity over portions of the Turks and Caicos as it treks northwestward. By Friday, another plume of Saharan dust is expected to move into the area, limiting shower activity once again. Thursday, a low 10 to 30% chance of isolated showers and isolated thunderstorms in the afternoon. Partly cloudy, with a high near 91 degrees. Thursday night, a low 10 to 20% chance of isolated showers, partly cloudy, with a low around 79 degrees Fahrenheit. Winds, east to southeast at 10 to 15 knots, increasing up to 20 knots in the evening. Seas, smooth to slight with wave heights of 3 feet or less, building up to 4 feet offshore. Sunrise will be at 6:28 a.m. and sunset at 7:15 p.m. Friday, isolated showers possible, partly cloudy, with a high near 91 degrees Fahrenheit. Friday night, mostly fair, with a low around 82 degrees Fahrenheit. Winds, east to southeast, at 10 to 20 knots in the evening. Seas, smooth to slight, with wave heights of 3 feet or less, building up to 4 feet offshore. Sunrise will be at 6:28 a.m. and sunset at 7:15 p.m. The tropical weather outlook. Tropical cyclone activity is not expected during the next 7 days. That is the 3-day public weather forecast issued on Wednesday, the 19th of August, by the Turks and Caicos Islands National Weather Service.
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0: Good evening, Turks and Caicos. Welcome back to another Sports Watch show, the number one Sports Watch show here in the Turks and Caicos Islands. And my name is Godfrey Bain, alongside my co-host,
1: Leo Lybrand.
0: And also sitting in studio with me is...
2: Yo, I'm back, Turks and Caicos. This is me, Gervin Simmons, former Sports Watch host. And part of all the sports, you know, how I go.
0: Okay, Tux and Caicos. I'm here in studio, B. There's no one over there in studio A, as I think was said before our last show. We've been off air now for the last few weeks. As you know, everyone have to take some time out with their families. And so a lot of our folks went off on vacation, taking care of that family time. And it's very, very important to family life, and I'd endorse that. At no time I would ever stand in the way of anyone taking their family or taking time out with their families. But also Chris and my good cousin Kelsey is also off island on business. They're over there in Guyana looking after the Broadcasting Association business, so they are working as well. So after family matters, you know, comes work. Okay. And so they left, and then
2: doing the work, man.
0: That's correct.
2: Doing the work, man. And, doing the
0: and
2: work.
0: Then my other co-host, Sheen Bassett, was supposed to be here tonight. He's somewhat like me, traveling and from the airport to the studio. Well, he unfortunately is playing had a guy diverted for some reason, so he's stuck in Canada.
1: Oh man!
0: So you see, I'm all here, and I had to reach out to my compadres.

0: they end up with two extra associations making the CAC. You have to qualify to be in the CAC for most events. And there were some Caribbean countries that did not make it. Fortunately, Turks and Caicos not only made it with track and with four, five athletes from track and field, but we also made it with sailing and also water sports. Mm-hmm. And so I want to tell you, Turks and Caicos, I'm so proud of our water sports and sailing, because it's a new entry, but they also put a new milestone and Turks and Caicos on the road to Turks and Caicos and sports. So in studio tonight, I have here young gentlemen from water sports, and they would introduce themselves. Right up.
1: Hey there, my name is Mark Dufresne. I'm with.
2: Hello, my name is Isovan Forbes, also known as Trix. It's a pleasure to be here.
0: Now, you folks might know Trix. Trix is a family member of mine, and I guess he's a family member throughout the entire, almost entire Trucks Inc., especially Salky and Grand Turk area. Right. So, you guys over in the Grand want to know who is Trix. Tell them who's Trix. Who's your mom?
2: Oh, boy. My mom is Chanella Forbes, the best. My dad is Wade Morris from Grand Turk.
0: There you go.
2: Yes, hey, sir.
0: Hey, so, Mark and Trix, as I said, it was a new sport. And can you first tell us how you get to get into the CAC?
1: So they actually reach out to us kind of last minute. I think probably in May kind of time. We didn't really realize that it was on, and they'd seen us maybe on social media or something, and seen that we do water sports out here. We have beautiful water for it, so our videos really kind of just go to the world.
3: Sure.
1: And they reached out and asked whether we had some athletes to put in into the games. Initially, we really wanted it to be wake surfing, which is what the boys are amazing at. But they only were doing water skiing and wakeboarding. So we did a bit of an intensive training course. Trix just ate so many crashes in preparation for it. I'm surprised, I'm so impressed with how his body held up. But we wanted to basically get them to push wake surfing in as well. So we used this as a good opportunity, kind of last minute, to get our foot in the door. And
0: Mark, I mean, you see, I always speak about the CAC and the Commonwealth Games and how tricky it is sometimes to get in. And those are qualifying sport, some is not. But if other countries who qualify do not make it, then they reach out to other countries. And once you get in there and you do your part, ain't no turning back. And I'm so happy that, because when they call me and say, Mr. Bean, you got to sign off on what is water sports going to Dominican Republic. I even didn't know what I was signing off on. Today I was busy dealing with Commonwealth.
3: Yeah.
0: All I wanted to know is that we have another entry of a different sport into the games. And when they told me, I met Mark, and then they told me it was Trix, I said, oh, Jesus, my cousin is like me, he's resilient. Yeah. I just said to myself, I said, let's assign this. So I said to Edith, water sports is going to do well, you know. So I say, water sports is going to do well. Take care we don't get a medal from water sports. Mm-hmm. So, Mark, I endorse that 100%. And I sign you guys up. But more importantly, Trix, I want you to speak about your experience.
2: Experience, it was amazing, right? I got to meet a lot of new people. I learned a lot of new stuff, new tricks, a better way to, wakeboard. I learned respect, one big part. I learned respect, right? Another thing is being in a different country, and it's my first time being in freshwater. So being in freshwater, it was awesome. It was a great experience. And
1: I remember when you jumped in, because we had such cold water here, right? You jumped in, I can't see my feet.
2: Yeah, the first few days was a little weird, but the more I kept getting in the water there, it was pretty cool,
0: I mean, you're sitting out of the sun, I know you could do anything, man. Don't worry about that. It's tough.
4: My question is, was it in a river

0: Where was the location? Basically, was, if you can paint that picture.
1: It was actually it was a man-made lake.
2: Yep.
3: Yeah. Oh, wow.
1: Yeah, it's called Lake Catalina. It's pretty cool to actually even see that because we went there and we was talking to the owner.
4: Mario, I think.
1: We was talking to him and he was telling us like he dug it out in like 3 days and then filled it in like what, 4 days?
4: Mm-hmm.
1: Yeah. So, and then while we were there too, he also had like water running straight through consistently.
0: Oh, okay.
1: So it was different, but it was good.
0: Okay.
1: Actually, the first place I tried my back roll and almost landed it properly, so.
4: Did you see the video?
2: I saw the video.
4: Yeah. He was so close, and I apologize, it was me videoing, and I'm just like screaming in the back. But yeah, he was so close to landing it in the qualifiers,
1: yeah.
3: Now, I know you guys mentioned this being your first time competing in the categories. Moving forward, is that something you guys tend to specialize in? Because oftentimes, we look at these sports as very broad.
0: Mm-hmm.
3: Now that you've competed in this specific category, moving forward, even with your business, is this something you guys intend to specialize in moving forward?
1: Definitely. Definitely. I mean, it was, like I said, it was my first time, and getting to do it, it actually made me want to do it more, you know? Like,
4: and the guys too. Yeah, the guys really, like, when he came back, they were like, we want to do wakeboarding more now.
3: Sure.
1: Yeah,
4: so we do wake surfing mainly, than we do. And the guys are even better at that. Like, Trix is really, really good at that. But now that we've got the hype for the wakeboarding and the water skiing, too.
1: Yeah, yep.
4: So they did two disciplines. They did the water skiing and the wakeboarding,
2: So with water skiing, how is that different from here?
0: Okay, so...
1: With water skiing, it's basically like snow skiing, but you're doing it on the water. And the difference with that is we did slalom. So slalom is one ski, right? And you have to go through a course. You have two courses. There's a big course and a small course. You have to go through all the buoys in a timely manner, right? If you miss a buoy, that's it, right? Wakeboarding, you're basically in boots, like two set of boots. It's basically like snowboarding on the water, right? So all of these water sports that we do is very similar to land sports. So wakeboarding would be snowboarding, water skiing would be skiing, and wake surfing would be skateboarding, right? Yeah.
2: So when you got there and you see all these different persons from different various countries, and they I know you saw them in the water doing their thing, What kind of spirit they put you in? I'm just saying, how you feel about them looking at those folks before you entered the war?
1: I was ready for war.
0: I like that. You got a dog, big dog in the face.
2: It could be straight frightening for some people. Yeah, so absolutely. With you were ready to go.
1: I was ready for war.
0: my biggest question to you: talk about respect. When you talk about respect, what are you alluding to when you talk about respect?
1: So I like to keep it honest, you know. And honestly, you know, back home, you know, here we don't have anything else to do. We drink, we party, and all that stuff.
4: Absolutely.
1: While I was out there, I barely had a drink. That's one part of respect, being able to put the cup down, right?
0: And that's towards the sport and your competitors.
2: I want you to say that again for some folks out there. Yeah. Make them to understand.
0: Talk this and talk it loud so people can understand what's going on. Because when I asked that question, because I knew what you're alluding to, but I wanted you to speak it out because people don't understand why we say respect for the sport.
1: Absolutely. Yes, sir. Yeah. So like I say, man, being home, we drink a lot, we party a lot, you know, work hard, play hard. And being up there doing the sport and wakeboard and water skiing and stuff, I did not get a drink. I begged Mark days, please, bro, just one drink. No.
3: Well, you wanted to
1: you understand? I mean, as someone that does it back home a lot, you can want for it, you know what I mean? And I appreciate him not allowing me to because then that put me in a spot. Like, I got back home, I didn't even want a drink. So it helped me a lot as well.
4: You were locked in, man.
0: So my other question is, through this experience, what does the hunger for the experience again? What did it do for you? The experience to like say, do you want to go back? Do you want to? Does it awaken the competitors in you to say, like, I want to do this again?
1: Absolutely. Oh, yeah, man. Before we even left the Dominican Republic, I was telling Mark, I was like, bro, as soon as we get back, we got to go wakeboarding. I need to learn some new stuff. I need to land some new tricks. And I just ready to come back and get first. I ain't even worried about second or third. I want first.
0: It's almost like trying to master your craft.
1: You know what I mean?
0: And just taking it to another level.
1: Yes, sir.
0: Yeah.
1: Yes, sir.
3: And I know Mark talked about, you know, having to prepare last minute. Moving forward now for future competition, what does that preparation look like for future competition?
4: So we're just going to get more time behind the boat, you know, just as, whenever possible. I mean, we were out practicing a couple of days ago, right?
1: Yep.
4: Again, so close, even closer to landing.
1: Way closer to landing.
4: It's right there. We got some cool slow-mo videos and everything.
2: See, the thing about all this is that you may have good weather here in Turks and Caicos Islands. So you may be able to land that. But then back in Dominican Republic was some real windy days, right?
1: Yeah, it was kind of windy, but to be honest, in Dominican Republic was the first time I ever got even close to landing it.
4: Oh, wow.
1: Versus practicing it here. So that's what probably actually bring the dog out of me, you know? Like, I come to somebody else's hometown and, you know, almost.
0: Yeah.
1: But almost ain't good enough. So we got
2: to
1: keep going.
2: Get that. So go ahead.
3: Trix, you talk about preparation and having to make adjustments with your diet, specifically eliminating alcohol. As an athlete now, because I'm considering you a wakeboarding athlete, right? What are some lifestyle changes that you know looking forward that you'll have to make in order to elevate your performance in this new sport?
1: So, before the competition and everything, we just used to get out and, like, mess around, you know, wakeboarding and stuff. But now I learn, like, before I even go out there and ride, I got to, like, stretch. I got to exercise and do all this stuff. So that actually helped me with, you know, my lifestyle and whatnot, too. Because now I exercise, I work out, I stretch. You know, I eat different. Like I say, I drink different.
4: I had
1: ice bath for my first time in the Dominican Republic. And wow. I actually loved it. I actually ordered myself my own ice bath thingam.
2: You see, you are not an example.
1: Yes, sir.
2: That folks is going entering this sport is going to follow. So not only you are the first, you are the person that people are going to be saying, "I want to follow Trix." So you now have to, for sure, cut out a lot of things that you used to do. You are an example for the Turks and Caicos Islands. As opposed to Chad. So, when your friends are saying to you now, Trix, like, go for a hard drink, you got to say, hey, wait a minute, buddy. I may have one, but that's about it.
1: Yep.
2: Or I can't have none because I ain't training.
1: Yep.
2: So you see now where this sport place you.
1: Yeah.
2: A place that you never thought you would have been.
1: Which is true.
2: And now you have the opportunity to travel, to see places, and to make new friends.
1: Yes,
2: can you tell us about some of the persons, people you meet, and how was it in the village?
1: It was really good at the village, honestly. Like I say, first time experience, you know, and I must say I loved it. Right at the competitions and stuff. I for the water skiing, it was an honor being able to go up against the third best in the world.
0: Wow.
1: Which is Robert Pravalli, right?
4: Really?
1: Yes. It was an honor to be able to do that, you know? I mean, not much people could say, hey, I went up against the third best in the world.
0: Yeah.
1: Man, I would do it again.
2: See, the reason why I asked you, because you got a lot of medals around your neck.
1: Yes, sir.
2: And that means that you met quite a few people. Persons and to exchange medals.
1: Yes,
2: see,
1: sir.
2: This is what we do in these games. Mm-hmm. And we're looking at Trix and like, my God, you sure do a lot of exchanging and meeting a lot of people.
1: Yes, sir. Funny story. I didn't really know how to pin thing go when we got there, so we was basically just giving our pins away.
2: Oh, you get, man. Right?
1: I would have had way more, you know, but...
2: Except you was taking your medal.
1: Courtney was like, man, you don't just give your pin away, man. Man, we trade out one of our pins for three pins and stuff.
4: Yeah,
1: I was like,
4: what? Yeah, because we're so small, so some places have like so many athletes. Right?
2: They're trading.
4: We're like shiny cards in Pokemon.
0: I can tell you guys, I mean... Me, myself, traveling away with other sports, and we can talk about that a little bit later, Godfrey. Turks and Caicos Peninsula.

0: Listeners, we have Mr. Courtney Mizek. He is the chef commission for the CAC Games, and he was responsible for every single soul out there. He's the man to take my position when it comes to this, come to that sport. So Courtney is responsible for these two young men. So Courtney, can you tell the audience out there how was your experience and how was your experience going about the CAC Games?
1: All right, so my experience, good afternoon, everyone, again, sorry. So my experience was, you know, kind of different this time around because I was not traveling in the capacity as a coach, which was which is my usual, you know, capacity that I would travel in. This time around, I went as chef de mission. It was an honor being named as chef de mission for Turks and Caicos Islands. I knew the role came with a lot of responsibilities and a lot of time and effort, and it actually got I got the chance to see what Mr. Godfrey Bean and Mrs. Edith Skippins and Rosalie Ingham and
2: Can you explain to the audience what your position is exactly?
1: Okay, so the chef de mission, you're basically in charge of the team from start of the games, even before they land, to the very ending.
0: Before you leave Providenciales.
1: Yes, before you land in the Dominican Republic, meaning before you before they leave Turks and Caicos to when they depart. And that means you're managing the team, managing their affairs, taking care of them, making sure that everything is in order, making sure that everything is in place so they have the ability to do exactly what they are there to do, which is compete and represent the countries.
0: Now, not only athletes. If the governor leaves this island, the governor is under his care.
1: Yes, everybody.
0: So premier will be under his care.
1: Yes.
0: That's his role. He is that person. Yes. Everything goes through. If the governor wants something, I'm using her on the premiere to have to go through him to get that.
1: Yes,
0: that's his role.
1: Yes, yes, yeah. So it was a real honor, you know, experiencing that. I gained a lot of knowledge on the administrative side of things. You know how things are running. I was really entertaining because you know, I traveling in the past as an athlete and then as a coach, and now I'm actually getting to see how everything was sorted out, or you know how we were taken care of for our trips. Because I've been on the Commonwealth Games team with Mr. Godfrey Bean, and you know all of the other ones, and I only knew it from the athlete's perspective, like tricks. But behind the scenes, you know, these guys put in a lot of work. It's a lot of work. You know, waking up before 7 o'clock to be at meetings every morning for 7 o'clock, you know, to ensure that, you know, if we have any complaints or if we have anything that needs to be done or anything of that sort behind the scenes, you know, those were the type of stuff that, you know, I was dealing with and everything. It was a real honor, you know, getting to know the other chef de missions, liaising with the our licensed persons and everything. You know, it was really entertaining and I would say worthwhile in a sense. I stayed there for like 3-4 weeks, which was a very long time. and that's the duration of the games that we had, because we had wakeboarding, we had water skiing, and then we also had swimming and athletics and sailing as well, which is also the first time for some for Turks and Caicos as well that in which we represented the country. So, you know, seeing and being a part of that, a team that is not only creating history by, you know, representing and opening up our sporting areas to more countries. And, you know, it's a great feeling to say that, hey, you know, I helped bring across that, you know, that notion in a sense. So, you know,
0: So, Courtney, tell me what was the better feeling was like when you know that Trix made the finals?
1: Yeah, it was a really good feeling, really great feeling. You know,
0: I had a lot of screaming for sure.
1: Yes, yeah, there you go. Yeah, so you know, with it being the first time, you know, we having water skiing guys out there, and me and Mark actually sat down and said, you know, hey, this the country we pride ourselves on our water, our beaches.
0: Yes,
1: you know, and if we actually sit down and say, hey, we can push water sports in that sense, yo, we can take this thing far, because at the end of the day, people would love to come here and water ski. If you see the water, you know, India that these guys were water skiing in, you would have been like, I ain't going to India.
0: Mark just explained to
1: his
0: feet.
1: Yeah, exactly. But you know, that's just to show you, at the end of the day, hey, we have something here that if we actually invest in it and say, all right, hey, we're going to take a you know, take a turn and, you know, invest in that sporting activity. I think that has a lot of potential to become something bigger than we even can imagine. Because if we are pushing our beaches and we say that

0: All right, we have the best beach in the world. Then at the end of the day, hey, our waters are beautiful. The sport is there.
1: Yep.
0: All we have to do now is start, you know, directing people in that direction.
1: Yes,
0: if we start investing in it, we have the water skiing guys already. We have, you know, they are interested. I'm sure that they love their experience as well. So at the end of the day, hey, if we can, you know, push that notion, hey, I'm all for it. I'll be behind these guys. I'll work with Commonwealth Games Association as well, just to get that on the road.
2: So this question is directed at Mark. Courtney alluded to it, us growing the sport. What is needed for wakeboarding to make that next step now? I mean, we've gotten the international exposure. We got the public interest. You have potential investors or even sponsors listening in. What is the next step to get us to competition level here in the Turks-Caicos Islands?
3: I think we need to start hosting some little local tournaments, you know. I was looking into trying to do, because we have such incredible water, like people see the water, the stuff, you know, the water sports we do in these waters here, and it's already been recognized around the world by a lot of the best riders. And
0: yeah.
3: I mean, we're very fortunate. We get a lot of the pro riders, wakeboarders especially, are in Florida, so it's a quick hop over for them.
0: Mm-hmm.
3: So Trix is actually ridden with a lot of the best riders in the world.
1: So basically, if you decided now, you got the sponsorship, you got the buy-in, you could really have a real solid tournament here in Turks.
3: That's what I think would really get eyes down here, you know.
4: Well,
3: that would get the local interest, and it would get international interest too, which has got a double-edged sword. Not only does it help the sport itself here, but it helps tourism as well.
0: Exactly.
4: Why are we on that subject? Because that is something that I was going to put forward to Mark.
1: Mm-hmm.
4: That's why you hear me talk about him being the person that to follow. Because if you're going to bring more young people in there, they have to understand what it takes to get to that level. You can't go eating chicken, peas and rice, drinking all day.
1: Yeah.
4: And that's what the example just said. You had to put down the liquor. You got to eat differently.
1: Yeah.
4: But first, we're speaking about him getting himself all documentation first. And then the next step is, let's look into getting preparation for Turks and Caicos,
3: right,
4: then looking at doing a tournament here.
1: Mm-hmm.
4: But moreover, Mark, and folks out here in Turks and Caicos, I already speaking to the minister about doing a water sporting event here in the Turks and Caicos Islands.
0: Mm-hmm.
4: And
0: she's
4: on board with it, but she got to sell it to her colleagues.
1: It's
4: like a 2-year out program.
1: Yeah.
4: You just don't jump into it because, like I say, they need preparation. Sailing need preparation. Then you got to do the beach volleyball. We have about seven sports I counted here that we can do do with beach and water.
0: Okay. Nice, nice.
4: And so with that put us in a good position of selling this to the premier getting the CAC to do it is a piece of cake.
0: Mm-hmm.
4: They're looking for places to host.
0: Yeah. Yeah,
4: so that is not an issue. Once I approach my authorities, I know I can get the nod. and then what we're going to do here is secondary. You got Leo and all these other people.
1: Mm-hmm.
4: I mean, yes, I'm in charge. Yes, of the stuff. But at the end of the day, I only say, Leo, I love that. Go ahead with it. And you understand me.
1: Right.
4: Getting it done. But more importantly is the athletes.
1: Yes, yeah.
4: When we do it, we don't want to do it and don't have a medal.
0: Yeah,
4: and not, I don't want a gold medal, too.
1: Yeah.
4: So we want to.
1: So one of the things, Godfrey, I'm glad you bring that point. And Courtney being a former athlete, you got my good cousin there and Leo, yeah, who part of the road dogs. Sorry, apologies.
5: No, you good.
1: Yeah. I want to talk about a bit, go down the athlete's path and the seriousness of this, you know, and people don't understand the seriousness, but I myself have gone represent the country at a level with at a wall stage where you're lining up, I'm lining up

0: what my boy did or Trix did in DR is tremendous. And I want Turks and Caicos to know when you at least go over, give them the support. Absolutely. Want when sponsors letters reach these companies,
1: yes.
0: Give the associations the support. And as well as the athletes, take it more serious. Don't take it for a joke. When you said the respect, and I knew you're talking about when you said the respect, I was like, he knows what time it is.
1: Absolutely.
0: He went there, he saw it, and he said, listen, I can't come out here joking around with these guys. I have to come being very serious.
2: And I want to chime in on what you're saying, Simmons, in the sense that we also have to take a foundational approach to this, right? I mean, obviously, we can't be at the level of Miami and what we're seeing overseas.
0: Yeah.
2: But we can start at level one. And level one will not look at the global stage right off the bat.
0: Yeah.
2: But each year we build. Each year we build. Each year we build. And I think for organizations who want to put on these events and for athletes who want to participate, understand that, yes, we are in the room with some of the best globally. But we are at a foundational state here in our country.
0: Mm-hmm.
2: So what that means, yes, we have to look at it foundationally. That means posting, sharing, getting the word out there more, having these discussions and meetings. We got to put in the work in order to grow the sport.
0: Yeah.
3: Yep.
0: Yeah.
1: Also,
0: yeah,
1: I think trying to get the younger generation.
4: Yeah. That's correct. Absolutely. Yep.
1: And, you know, really, because, like, I mean, the really, our guys that'll do it, we're all in our 20s, you know, and still everybody's kind of a hot, I'm not in my 20s, I'm like that. I like to prove myself with but, you know, to get, you know, some of the real pro level athletes, you know, you need to be training from the younger age and stuff, you know, and I think that'd be really cool to, you know, Trix, to be, like you said, the prime example of this is what, you know, you can get to and stuff like that to motivate the younger athletes to progress through these
5: that's
1: sports.
5: That's correct. And you see, the most important thing you talk about is pressure. And that's why I said to you, I talked to you and you said that you was hunger. See, you are Chanel's son. And your mommy ain't afraid of nothing. And I see you take that from her. But here's where I'm going with this. The next person on the side of you is not you. So this is where you have to have calm that person down and massage them. And Courtney can tell you on that 100-meter dash line, you're brave until you get there.
3: Yep.
5: And when you get there, you know, then everything start cramping, and Lord, you want it. So this is where you, that example comes in.
0: Yeah. Yes, sir.
5: You're different. You build different.
0: Oh, I was hungry.
5: But that next person is not like you. So this is where you come in, where you and I gotta be able to calm that person's nerves, and you know, I do this. I said, think about home. Think about the track. Think about the softball field. Think about the water. Take your mind away from that and just think about home. You're running on your own track.
0: Mm-hmm.
5: You're playing on your own field. You have to think about something to get that person settled.
0: Lock in.
5: Could be the best in the world, but if you hit that with those nerves, you become lost.
0: Yep.
5: That's why I asked you that question. Go ahead,
0: you know what I used to say?
5: Okay.
0: I don't know. This happened to me like 2 or 3 times of me playing golf. This is tunnel vision.
1: Mm-hmm.
0: You don't hear nothing. All you see. I experienced that twice in my time playing. And I played some of my best golf. Tunnel vision. You won't even hear that. You can't. People talking, you don't even hear that.
2: Yep.
0: You just deal in your own self. And that's, I just love that feeling, man.
6: I'll say, like, one thing that helped me with that as well is I used to do music. And I used to perform in front of people. Yeah. So, like, one big thing with me when I was performing in front of people, at first, I used to be a little shy.
1: Yeah.
6: But then I learned the fact of blocking everything out.
0: Yeah.
6: When you're on that stage, it's just you. You have fun, and you go home.
5: Have fun.
6: You know what
5: that's
6: I mean?
5: That's the word. Yeah. Have fun.
6: Have fun.
0: Yes. Yeah.
2: Courtney, I gotta address the elephant in the room, right? I would be doing the public a disservice if I didn't ask you this question. You had an athlete that came with you guys,
0: mm-hmm.
2: made the finals in the 100-meter.
0: Yeah.
2: Kavon Benjamin. He broke the 100-meter racket back in April, but I haven't seen any sort of acknowledgement of that.
0: Mm-hmm.
2: Why so? Why wasn't his racket recognized in the Turks and Caicos?
4: All right. I ain't sure if I can speak on everything, because at the end, you know, I have limited information.
2: I gotta ask.

0: But I will start off by saying he is definitely one to watch for the near future. He's a phenomenal athlete. I watched him from my days of running, you know, when he was actually way slower. But, you know, he took a turning point since he returned back to Jamaica. And things have been, he's been improving ever since, tremendously. I'm looking forward to seeing him. I'm looking forward to seeing him do some major things next season. He actually was expecting to do some major things at the CAC games, but you know, unfortunately, he felt a little cramp, and he did the right thing by easing up and, you know, just letting it go, because at the end that's only one race. So looking forward, he's already locked in, and looking forward to his next meet, which is most likely next year or ending of this year, to restart a season. But earlier this year, as it relates to your question, earlier this year, I believe we were struggling with some sort of naturalization and everything of that sort, because he's been a local and went to school here, grew up here, and everything. But you know, he struggles with being naturalized and all of those stuff. Those were the issues that he was faced with. So they didn't know if they were supposed to recognize it as yet, or if, you know. But he actually has broken it already. I think the previous record was like about 10-3 something, which was held by Delano Williams. But now it's held by Kevin Benjamin. He did run a
1: unofficially.
0: Yeah, pardon me.
2: Unofficially.
0: No, officially.
2: Officially now.
0: Yeah. Okay. Because he's now naturalized, I believe. Don't quote me. But he did run 10-3 at the meet recently. So that would be considered the national record. But IAAF also has 10-2. As the national record, which they recognize it as the national record as well. So we you know, I'm just waiting on father confirmation, just as much as you guys.
2: That will come very soon, mm-hmm. and they have to come through the TC3As.
0: Yes,
2: but there are certain things that have to be done first before she do that. I explained to you today, you may break the record today. Mm-hmm. But that goes through a process.
3: It has to go through a long process, because all of that stuff has to be filed by the TC3As
2: and all that,
3: up to the Wild Athletics, and then mm-hmm. they have to recognize, because the meat. I think also the meat has to be recognized.
0: Sanctioned, all of that stuff. So it has to be ratified, like, basically.
2: Can you run to Garvin for the win and all that? See, Turks and Caicos before. Turks and Caicos, this is why I say to some of our people out there, you know, just take it easy. Mm-hmm. These things are not happening overnight. Yeah, we may not announce it mm-hmm. right there and then, but I mean, I'm quite certain you heard of the girls who ran and break the record in Jamaica. Those are the twins?
0: The twins, yeah.
2: Well, what happened? Mm-hmm. It was not recognized.
3: It was not done correctly.
0: The procedures
2: are not done correctly. What you do will be a waste of time.
3: Godfrey, so, I could give you a small insight to that whole event. I was in the room capturing the race. I was one of the photo finish capturers to capture the race. Mm-hmm. And I said to one of the guys, I said, man, these girls can book this racket. They finished the race before even the second person got on the straightaway. They said, boy. Yes. I was there at the race when I captured it. I was like, what happened afterwards was a barrage of, like, I had to take down my foot, capture image, screenshot this, that. The lady who's in charge of us had to sign this off. I said, this is what we got to do. I said, yeah, we have to do all of that. I said, wow.
2: There's a lot of stuff. A lot of stuff mm-hmm. has to be done. They need it doesn't happen overnight.
3: It's crazy.
2: Not speak out overnight to record.
3: So just as someone walking as a photo finisher, we have a job to do, as well as mm-hmm. then the people who are in charge of us, because we have a manager that's in charge of us, of that area. She's the chief photo finish judge. She has to get information for us, capture and sign that, catered to a lot of stuff went into that crafter game, that a lot of it went into ensuring that they get that record.
2: And,
3: like,
2: and
3: wow.
2: If they do something wrong,
3: yeah, that record could be.
2: That's it. Yeah. And that is what people at Double just calm down and let the process take itself. Mm-hmm. Because remember now, there was someone else's record, you know?
0: Mm-hmm.
2: And
0: yeah,
2: that someone's record They begin to question a lot of the ones. So that's one of the reasons. But I want, before I let you out of here, opening ceremony. I think I let you get away with that.
0: We have the flag bearer right here. We have the flag bearer right here.
1: We're having tricks.
2: I mean, look, with a flag walking around that stage with the music. I mean, I almost could see the Chanel coming out of you. I mean, looking at that crowd and all that. I mean, give the insight a little bit to the people out there.
1: I mean, well, it was amazing getting to experience that. Before we walked out, I was speaking with Mark, and Mark was like, "There's over 25,000 people here, bro. Are you scared, bro? Are you scared? You ready?" It's like, "Yeah, bro, I'm ready." I got all my mom and everybody watching, man. I got to go out there and put on, man. You know, so I got out there, man. I put my moves down, and that the rest is history. You know?
2: See, this is some of the highlights of the game. Mm-hmm. I mean, to go out there and showcase Tux and Cakers to the entire world.
1: Yep.
2: Getting on that track and doing your own thing. You know, I mean, I experienced it on a few occasions, and I know when I say you was doing that carrying the flag. I say, yeah, Trix is going to do a little number here, you know? Yeah. So, Courtney, I know you did on a few occasions. This time, was it any different?
0: This time it was still unbelievably amazing. Just, you know, being in the being behind the flag bearer and, you know, enjoying the moment. In the past, yes, I've been the flag bearer, I believe, like, I think it was 2014 Commonwealth Games, which was really, really great. I think 2022 as well, I believe. I was the flag bearer. It was 2022. And then the same thing for me. It was amazing feat, you know, carrying the Turks and Caicos flag. That is indescribably, you know, joyful, I would say. Because at the end of the day, hey, you know, you're carrying your country. You're not only just carrying a flag, you're carrying the country. You're representing your country to the highest limit in the sport. So at the end of the day, hey, you know, that's as much as an athlete can ask for, in a sense.
2: To Mark, you would join them. You joined them as well.
0: Yes.
4: I did. It was so cool. We were. Edith told us we had to make sure we were really dancing. I think she said I got the dance award.
1: I don't know, man.
2: It's another athlete with you, Joey.
4: Joey was there with us as well. He did amazing as well.
2: Yeah, Joey Ewing is Wendell Ewing and Jackie Ewing's son. He's also a part of the team. So you talk to Gay, because you see, when we speak about sports and the way it represents the Turks and Caicos, and also what it do to that athlete. I mean, it takes you on a whole new level, whole new high, and make you think differently about life, your life, and the life of other kids. I mean, Trix is a perfect example. Absolutely. Leave Trix and Caicos as a person who just doing tricks out there on the water and doing his own thing about the country. Come back a new man. Mm-hmm. Hardly want to take a beer, hardly want to eat, right? I mean, it does. It's, and want to go do it again. Okay. And more importantly now, he have a job. He don't realize what his job is now. Those youths are going to now look up to you.
0: Yep.
2: So now you made the finals. First in Turks and Caicos Islander that ever went to a water sports and made a finals. So your name going to be ever mentioned.
0: Mm-hmm.
2: Forever. So you now got a responsibility.
1: Absolutely. And I'm looking forward to it, because before all of this, we was always saying we want to be able to, like, you know, bring some locals in and teach them, you know, what we do here and how to do the sport and everything. So being able to do that and coming back home and, you know, we have doing the other stuff and talks. I am happy, I am excited, and I am ready to make sure the youths, because we got to look out for them,
2: absolutely,
1: get to see this stuff and get to do it and know what's going on.
2: That passion you see there, Justin, that comes from within. And I experienced that over the years with his family members, his mom. But you see, more importantly, guys, parents out there, your child don't have to do football only.
5: Yeah,
2: they don't have to do basketball or softball or cricket. Or it, there is, so be, we are opening up the avenue for you. Mm-hmm. So if you like the water, then you only have to do swimming. Now you got wakeboarding and
5: water
2: ski. Well, I even talking to kiteboarding right now. I'm speaking to kiteboarding right now. So I'm opening it up. Yeah. And you got sailing. There are other avenues that you can go out there and explore yourself and do something differently for yourself and your country. And you can take it internationally. Yeah. Because at the end of the day, once Trix land that next trick, he's going to land it. And when he land it, he's going to be on the national stage. Absolutely. And they're going to be asking for him.
5: Yes, sir.
2: Yeah, they could be asking for him. And you never know, that may be... So you go internationally, and land that may be a $50,000 in his pocket. They pay you for those things after that, you know.
1: Let me get it.
2: They pay you for that. See, you can tell court, they can tell you. Yeah, then man, they bring you out there after that. Then, because you become a professional and you get paid for that kind of stuff after that.
4: Brand ambassador.
2: So it's not just a knock-up sport here, parents. Your kid don't have to stick to that sport you're forcing him to go do.
5: Mm-hmm.
2: You know, let him choose now. Because also, I'm looking at judo as well. Then you got the distance running with the road dogs and different people. These are things that parents have a choice. I didn't have a choice that back then. Mm-hmm. I and if you had a choice. But we didn't have all these choices.
3: I had a choice with Dennis.
2: So, and this is my job. That's my job as a Commonwealth Band President to go and do this.
4: Yeah.
2: And Crab News. And this is what... These people say, what you're doing, Godfrey, well, this is what I'm doing.
5: Yeah. Yes, sir.
2: Maybe it's not visible, but I have to go out there and make it and then for you to see it. Yeah. There's some other things that I'm doing that I can't announce right now, but it's going to happen.
5: Yeah.
2: My job is to push as the president.
4: And I just want to add to that, Godfrey. You know, I mean, you mentioned the road dogs. I mean, I want to pay homage to the approval road runners. And also Dr. Tamika Henfield, who would have put on a marathon back in the past. And you know, the reason why these organizations have struggled in the past is because of lack of support.
1: Yes.
4: So I think the community has to, and also the corporate side has to understand that it's work in progress. And I think we have to communicate as organizers with our corporate sponsors that this is foundational. We're going to make mistakes. Right? And not because we didn't execute perfectly this year, we're going to make the same mistakes. But all of that is communication. And so the sport, we're not going to be perfect out of the gate. I mean, Delano talks about Kevon Benjamin's progression. He wasn't breaking Delano. Courtney, sorry. My apologies. Courtney, you talk about Kevon's Benjamin's progressions. He ain't come out the gate breaking records. It's foundational work, and it's the same applies to these new sports that's coming on stream with wakeboarding, with distance running, was making its way back here. It was here before. It died down. We have a bunch of young people now pushing it forward, and we have big things in store for that. But the public, I'm pleading to you, be patient with these organizers and these persons putting on these events, because they're feeling it out, right? And if you don't like something, communicate and let's try and lay this foundation brick by brick.
3: Boy, the pressure sometimes, boy, trust me. People don't know. I can talk from a perspective with inter high and inter primary.
4: Oh.
3: I plead to the parents, but please, for God's sakes, please be patient with the officials and the organizers of these events. Absolutely. We don't always get it right, but we try to get it right every year. It's almost sometimes when you see something wrong, you're trying to, it's almost like reinvent the wheel every year. But give us a break. We ain't gonna get it right. I know you want your child to do good. we honestly, as for officials, and Courtney can tell you, as a coach, we want the kids to do good. But they are, and in lines of doing things, we have rules and regulations that everybody must follow. And people don't understand. When you have a national event, this is supposed to be the most prestigious event in the country. So when you go to a national track and field event, or high school and national track and field for primary school track and field, or a high school basketball event, or a softball, or soccer. These are national events, and they are governed by the organization, rules of the organization, which whatever organization is in charge of those events, they are being governed by. And people have to understand there are rules, there are certain things, and then you have to understand those rules and say, all right, man, if your child are being following those rules or not, if they at least following those, I'm going to say child, but athlete is following the rules or not. And that's one of the things, that's one of the big takeaways for me every year, the lack of understanding. And that is that's a big issue for me.
2: The country on a whole don't really understand how what's the procedures and what we have to go through to maintain the sport governance. There was questions that asked while I was in Commonwealth Games. I mean, I ain't speaking about that yet. Come about coaching. People have to understand one thing. I cannot take any and everybody off the street and make them a coach.
3: Yeah.
2: I got to look out for your child.
3: Yeah.
4: Absolutely.
2: And every which way I have to look out for that. And this is we talking the tricks. That new experience he have. Now he understanding a little bit, but he got still a lot more to understand and to grow. So when you see us do something, you don't think that we and not thinking about the other side, or I want to go this way. My first and foremost is Turks and Caicos. Mm-hmm. And to make sure that the Turks and Caicos Islander benefit. And I say that because I watch on too many occasions where we bring in people, hand them a training, and next thing you know, they're gone away with our training. Mm-hmm. So where are we left? Back in the same place. Again, so that is in the front of me. So, folks, I don't think because you see something happening mean that I'm doing it. No, I have no choice. But my obligation is to have a person of this country taking that knowledge. And I don't want no one other thing that, it's not about Turks and Caicos Islanders. No, it's about the money you spent on that person to give to our kids. And if I gonna spend that on that person, I want to see a development program going for our kids, not in Trinidad, Tobago, or Guyana, because you now decide that you want to go back. We had a young man that went back to England. Mm-hmm. After he got his training, he just remember he's a goddamn, sorry, he remember he's an Englishman. He must remember he's an Englishman. Oh, Jesus.
4: I'm staying though, right?
2: That made me so mad. You understand me when we're talking about. So we have to be careful. So folks out there, yes, you may ask this question, but ask me a question first.
3: Okay.
2: Because I absolutely have no choice sometimes, or either Skippings or the person from football, or even the Road Dogs, right. You probably sometimes don't have no choice.
4: Absolutely.
2: But then we want to change that, and we will at some point. But how we can change that?
3: People have
2: Turks
3: to show
2: and Caicos Islanders come.
3: Have to show interest. Yes. Show the interest.
2: Yeah, because what making it matter is that
3: same point. The point is, don't come and bash right. The persons who are doing it, and you're not wanting, and you don't want. You see me out there doing photo finish. Oh, you don't know what you're doing. Well, come do it.
4: Right.
3: Yeah. Come do it. If you think, and Corning can tell you, I'm the first man and the last man to leave. Godfrey can tell you. I got to set up the equipment.
4: Forget iceberg behind
3: this. Yeah, I got to set up the equipment and then broke it down and leave. That is a lot of work, and people don't understand it. Then the work, people don't understand that the work starts. Corning can tell you, I have at high school level, you got 16 coaches. Mm-hmm. At primary school level, you got 30 coaches. So imagine, think about countries like Jamaica who have over 100 schools, 100 plus schools to deal with. Mm-hmm. That's over 100 plus schools. That's 1,000 plus athletes. So don't bash the officials and the coaches and stuff. There's a lot of work that goes on. You know what I'm saying?
2: Let's move on.
0: Yeah, one thing I would like to mention as well, sports is on the rise. I would say sports is on the rise, and not just in athletes, but also in coaching-wise as well. Just like what Mr. Bean just said, Mr. Godfrey Bean just said, they're willing to invest in locals. I'm a testament of that. I started coaching I obtained my level one coaching in Jamaica, where it was 2 years ago, a year ago. And now this summer, earlier this June, I obtained my level two coaching, which is out of three, level two coaching in sprints and development. So that is just a testament of them taking the initiative and seeing that, all right, hey, I'm enthusiastic, I'm motivated about, development of track and field here in Turks and Caicos. And, they are taking that initiative and investing in helping me get to the level that I'm trying to get to. And this is not just any like regular certification. This is World Athletics certification. So this is the highest level in coaching that can be achieved in that sense. So with that being said, we have the support now. What we need now is the numbers, the persons that are willing to come out in the afternoons and, invest in the future generation, give back in that sense that like I would like to say. We have powerhouses in the sport that are backing us as coaches, us as athletes, us as, us in the sport. So at the end of the day, if we want to grow the sport, we have to, come together, put heads together and try our best to make the future for the youth as inspirational and as provide them with with the structured training and everything that they need from this stage. Because at the end of the day, if we're on the rise, then hey, we have to do it from now so we can get to where we want to be and keep the momentum going.
2: I want to say about our international coaches, persons from abroad. I want to thank them tremendously.
0: Yes.
2: Especially those PE teachers and person in the high schools and primary schools. Mm-hmm. I want to thank Mark and I want to thank Doug. Yes, these are persons who come here and assist us with our young boys and girls. Mm-hmm. And don't tell me I can't use them after they don't give their knowledge with our young boys and girls.
0: Exactly.
2: I am going to use them. You can make all the noise in the world out there. Godfrey is going to, because they are, Trix ain't get the way he is just by going out there. He had the help of Mark.
5: Mm-hmm. Yes, sir.
2: Coaching. And so Courtney didn't get me was just by, he got the help of someone else. Yeah. So we have to show appreciation to these people. Absolutely. Everywhere in the world, every country in the world have foreign coaches.
0: Yep.
2: I don't Jamaica have them. That's the powerhouse. Bahamas have them. Trinidad and Tobago have them. Mm-hmm. So, I look at the entering the Commonwealth and at Australia. My God, my Lord, I want to know what Australia doing down there. Mm-hmm. They are now becoming powerhouses for sprinting.
6: They have a great program.
2: The program. I want to say that to all the folks out there. We can forever have foreign coaches. We can forever have people coming in to help because we don't have the knowledge. America doesn't have everything.
6: No.
2: That's why Russia, England, they bring in person from outside because people are specialized in some things. So I want to explain that to let people know that, we have to thank Mr. Ford and all them and all these other folks. They are part of us now. So we got to thank them. And I will forever thank them and give them what they do because it haven't been for a lot of them, Mr. Garvey and all of them, we won't have the success we have. Mm-hmm. You understand? So thank you, Mr. Ford and all, Mr. Garvey, for traveling with us to Commonwealth Games. Also over there in CAC, you have a few coaches from the swimming. We have Bennett and England. Who's the gentleman in? Lincoln is in swing over there in the Commonwealth Games as well. So, we couldn't do this without these folks. It's a lot of work. People don't know how much work. People think you just go there and walk. Man, it's a lot of work.
0: A lot.
2: You got to get up 7 o'clock in the morning, 7:30 in the morning, go do this thing. People, it's no picnic.
0: Yeah.
2: You want no picnic? Me. I'm depressed and I lay off and kick off of my legs and go out there. That's the picnic is me now because I'm doing my work is before.
0: Yeah.
2: Getting all this going and making sure I got all your folks together. And when you see me go to those games, boy, I'm relaxing.
0: Yep.
2: Because my job is now to enjoy the fruits of what we have done and to see you all perform.
5: Yes, sir.
2: And to bring all Zoe and all of them along with me to put, and that is what it's about.
5: Sir.
2: You understand, Turks and Caicos? So we need you guys to pump your fist, take that 2 cents out of your pocket. Trixie needs some money.
4: Right.
2: No, if you want to progress, you gotta buy things.
5: Absolutely.
2: Yeah, you understand? Equipment ain't cheap.
3: Yeah, ain't cheap, I can tell you that.
2: So you can't say good tricks and then turn your back and close your pocket.
4: Right.
2: No, I understand. You know, these things take money. That's why you see me talk about Australia. Australia is doing a number in the track and field.
4: Absolutely.
2: They are coming for the Caribbean. They're coming for the Caribbean. Africa. Boy, they was given. You know where Africa was given? $10,000 a medal.
4: Nigeria too. Wow.
2: For the Commonwealth Games, they were giving their athletes. If you come get a goal, you get 10 grand. Michelle Jennings can tell you because her and the minister was but she, like you see, he's the advocate for the minister. Oh, you got to get that 10 grand. I mean, that's how much they are putting into their sport, motivating their athletes.
3: Yeah. Yeah.
2: You understand? So Turks and Caicos, we have a long way to go, but yet we are this close, very, very close to looking at that goal.
4: Absolutely.
2: But then we can't stop.
3: Still very far.
2: We gotta push. And at the end of the day, I don't know where the first one coming from. I didn't know that from that Mulder sport, but we can get it. Somehow, somewhere, we had the two finals. We never was in a final. Mm-hmm. We never made a final. Mm-hmm. But we made finals to two events, right?
3: Yeah.
4: Yeah.
2: So that's a big plus.
0: Speaking on making finals as well, we had Yannick K. Smith in the 400-meter hurdles finals.
2: Yes.
0: And also
2: hats
0: Benjamin.
2: Off to her.
0: I believe that was our first time having a sprinter and a male sprinter in a senior man's event. I don't recall him. I know a lot about the sport. I've been in the sport for many years. I don't believe we had a senior man in the 100-meter sprint finals. But we had it at the junior level. However, you know, so that's a big testament. And I believe he ranked in the top three and in going into the finals. So at the end of the day, that just shows that we are on the rise. We are, you know, here. All we need now is the continued support. And by support, I mean, hey, the kids need more events. They need more development meets. They need more, you know, recreational activities. I know I see every other sport progressing. I see every sport progressing, and that's what we need to, you know, transcend the sport and, you know, get it going and being able to get these medals and bring them back home. So at the end, if we're not giving them support, how are we expecting them to just go and participate and win something when, you know, we're not even supporting that initiative?
7: At Godfrey, I wanna put the spotlight on you now and say Kevon Benjamin unofficially, because y'all say it has to be approved and all of this, right?
0: Mm-hmm.
7: I want us to give Kevon his flowers for the season he's had in track and field. So we're now at that rack. I'm calling out Godfrey, I'm calling out TCAA, I'm calling out Sports Commission. Whenever this gets sanctioned, I want to see some level of praise towards this young man for the season he's had. I don't think any sprinter in our country's history has had the season Kevon Benjamin has had.
2: I think there is a plan. I know Ms. Skippings is doing something coming up. It's something coming up at TC Shreyes.
3: I'm quite certain
2: during that event. And I think it's a perfect time to do it because there is an international big person
4: going to
2: be at that time. So I don't want to say any more than that, but I think it's going to be done at a higher level, you know, with some time big international person from the track and field, European and Turks and Caicos. So I think that's what she's planning. I know of part of the UN. And I think this is something that she have on her agenda. So I want to let it go myself. That means I have to myself to follow up now to make sure it's there. But I think that's what she's thinking, and that's a stage that I think he would be proud of.
4: Yes.
2: you probably have tears in his eyes to see that being done at that one. But you have to see, we have to thank our athletes, because the low ones are there seeing what we are doing for them. So with the questions would be, I live in high school now, ain't nothing else for me. What are they gonna do? You know, I can't go to the Olympics. So okay, maybe you can't go to the Olympics, but you can get that recognition of the CAC. You can get recognition of Commonwealth. You're going to get recognition of the World Games. And soon, you'll be getting recognition of another big sport, which I ain't going to call right now, but which we're working on. And then, big deal. We are there. I mean, so some things I just can't say on this radio at the moment. So we will be getting there. So, yes, we are working. Athletes, I thank my athletes. I really much thank my athletes for going out there and putting it to them. We had some great finishes in the Commonwealth. I mean, you got Rayvon Black, who went to the youth games. You got hats off to him. He did very well. For Rayvon Black, he did very well. And so our athletes overall did a tremendous job. I mean, Turks and Caicos on a whole did a very positive thing this year. We had so much into us, our sports that went overseas. Darts. I mean,
3: to me, no.
2: speak about darts a little bit.
3: Just to everyone that we were able at the same time when you were going to Glasgow.
2: Yes.
3: We were on the airport at the same time with the Commonwealth Games track.
2: Before you get there, Trix, any parting words?
1: I'd just like to say a thank you to a few people. I'd like to firstly say thank you to my fiance, Galvana Hall. Thank you, baby. as well as Mark Dufresne, Doug Camozzi, Wake to Wake, and let's not forget my hometown, Turks and Caicos, you know, and as well as my family. I just like to give all of y'all a huge thank you.
2: Thank you very much, man. To Turks and Caicos, gotta say a big thank you to you. You are first time up and made the finals, man. That's historical, and you can't ask for nothing more from a young man like you, who just was out there doing your thing for fun, and next thing you know, you are in a final of the third Olympic solidarity. You could imagine, right. Turks and Caicos. That's your boy Trix. I tell you, so Mark, you man, I tell you, can't thank you enough for accepting that invitation and putting us where we are today in the wakeboarding and the water sports. Any parting words from you, sir?
8: I just want to say a big thank you for having us on. I'm very fortunate to be able to do this, what I do down here, and meet people like Trix and stuff like that, and be progressing a sport that I'm so passionate about myself, you know. And it's really exciting to see Trix, and hopefully we can get some other guys competing and stuff. And yeah, I'm just very grateful to be here, and yeah, thank you very much to you guys.
2: I'm going to be calling upon you a lot. Don't worry. I mean, I'm trying to settle myself down and moving along with some other matters. But we have to get some more tricks on that water.
8: Absolutely.
2: 100%. You know, we got to do something out there to show Turks and Caicos, you know, what they would bad miss along with other young ones that are coming up. You know,
1: as soon as I land this back roll. I got a lot more tricks up my sleeve.
2: There you go.
1: Yeah. We got this.
2: Good. So thank you guys very much for coming on to the show. And definitely going to have you back soon again. Okay?
1: It's a pleasure. Yeah.
9: Thank you.
2: Man. Tricks. Much love,
9: my boy.
2: Good, you can sit around if you want to.
9: Sit around.
2: If you want to, yeah. Yes, man, for sure, man. Yeah, sorry about that. I mean, Garvin is... one of the old members of our team. I don't know why you're going away. I ain't getting that part.
3: Actually, one of the original.
2: He's back. So now he is a part of darts.
3: Yes.
2: I know Sydney Garland would have been calling, and that means he's not on island. Otherwise, I would have been getting away with some of this stuff.
3: Sydney was a mess, man. I mean, the whole tournament. So I realize Sydney is a lively character. I got to experience him. This is the second time I traveled with the team for this particular tournament, and he's a lively character. But just getting down to the middle of it at the beginning of the trip, what I was excited about when I got on the airport, it was the darts team, it was the track team, it was the soccer team.
7: Oh, wow. Everybody team. Traveling.
3: Like, everybody was traveling. This, like, yo,
2: this what I'm telling you, Gavin.
3: It was crazy, man.
2: Tux and Cakers, yeah. I mean, this year, if you just about every sport. One of your associations mm-hmm. was heading to an international meet. I mean, this is what we are doing here in Tux and Cakers.
7: Man, I love it.
2: You it's could imagine. Man. So, Garvin is only one part of it.
3: Yeah.
2: Then we got to talk about cricket. Cricket will be on next week.
7: Oh, yeah,
2: man.
7: Cricket will be on next week. Yeah.
2: He went through an ordeal, really. But I will let him tell part of his story next week. But go on, Doc.
3: Let me continue with darts. It was, like I said, the airport atmosphere was epic. And so, this time, I didn't join the team as a player because I didn't try out this year. Unfortunately, due to all the duties that I'm a part of multiple things, in terms of track and field and doing a lot of other stuff for track and field. So I didn't get to try out for the team, so I didn't make the team. So this year, I came on as a darts coach for the youth team. This is the first time we field a full team in Jamaica. We didn't carry. We had two girls, one boy. This time we had two boys, two girls, which we had a full youth team, which was good. So I went in as a coach. Coaching experience is a bit different when you're coaching your own son, which is crazy. So my son Gabriel Simmons was part of the team, and one of the main youths, the girls, Brianna, she played particularly well in the singles matches. How the tournament is, the Caribbean Cup, you have the adults who plays all the other countries, and the youths play their section all the other countries. Mm. Now, if you don't have a youth team, you lose the points. So, like, came in, didn't have a team, so we won that match, and Ghana didn't have a team, we won that match automatically, but. We also beat Trinidad outright, and we lost to Florida, Bahamas, and all the other teams in the youth section of it. But I must say the youths played pretty awesome for the first time. It wasn't Gable's first time. It wasn't let me give everybody outline of what the youths all the youths on the team was: Gable Simmons, Aiden Smith, Annette Fulford, and Brianna Astia, right? It was two girls, two boys. They played very good. Every match they played, they were fighting to get the double to win the game. I was like, wait, we in this, we in this. And so I give hats off to every one of them. They played pretty well, especially for Brianna. For being her first time, she made it to the semifinals of the single matches. Semifinals, nearly get onto the stage where we call the stage. The final day is the stage where you go on the stage, everybody watch you play.
7: Oh wow!
3: So she nearly got on the stage, so she missed that. But something happened for her that affected her mentally. But I was hoping that didn't happen, man. It kind of made me sad because I nearly started crying. Mm. But I'm so proud of her that for the first time she merely made the stage. Other noticeable out of the tournament and the mixed triples with Lordy Smith, Sheldon and Sanji Williams, they missed the stage. They made it to the semifinals and missed the stage as well. So that was another noticeable team. And also the women's doubles with Sanji Williams and Cody Fulford. They were also in the semifinal match and they missed the stage as well. As well as the mix, I think it's the mix doubles. Mm-hmm. I think it was Lordy. Mr. Fulford told me this. I hope I get it right. I think it's Lordy and Cody. They also missed getting into the finals. Right? So getting to stages, like getting to the finals, which is an exciting thing. So it was good. That's like some of the best performances Toxin Cake has had in darts for a very long time. And overall, Toxin Cake has finished fifth out of 9 teams.
10: Okay.
3: Yeah, which was also good out of that. But there's some good things coming for darts, and I don't want to talk about it much yet, especially for the youth side of it. We're doing some, trying to get to some development in terms of getting more youths involved into the sport. I was going to ask about that. Yeah.
7: You know, because I'm hearing you saying a youth team. I can't recall seeing a youth darts competition here.
3: No.
7: So I'm wondering, what's the selection process?
3: They did do a darts tournament in Grand Turk, but they didn't do it in Providence Charlie's.
7: Understand.
3: However, because of Gabriel's and Annette's experience in Jamaica,
7: previous,
3: they kept two of them and they brought in two new players.
7: Okay, got you.
3: Yeah.
7: Got
3: so you. Going forward, you'll have to earn your spot. And there are going to be more programs where we're going to have to get around the schools throughout the islands that with me and Mr. Fulford, the president, are working on to get into the high schools, to get more, the government high schools, mostly the government high schools first, and then we're going to branch that program out to all the high schools. But what we're trying to do is get the darts into the schools so that we can, the long-term vision is to have an into high school darts competition.
7: Oh man, that would be fantastic.
3: So that's the and people think that darts is a boring sport. Let me say this to you. I started watching darts in 2017, 2018. The winning prize at that time was like $100,000.
7: US.
3: Today, the earnings now is well close to $1 million per tournament. Right now,
7: Courtney, I think we need to learn to play darts.
3: Listen, the world, and people don't know, the world number one darts player is 19.
11: Young.
3: Luke.
7: We young? We can.
3: And listen, he won his first championship at the age of 17.
11: Wow.
3: He's been world number one ever since. He's the world number one. So that's the youngest darts.
7: That's impressive.
3: Yeah, that's impressive. And they're getting, the players, it's not old anymore. The players are getting much younger. So, and if you teach the kids the fundamentals the right way from when they're young, they can play darts for a very long time.
7: Now I talk about the youth, me not seeing youth tournaments, but even for the older adults, I can't recall attending or even seeing it. I would love to attend a darts tournament here.
3: Yeah, we did have one just before we went to Nassau at Chill Spot. We're gonna in the next year we're gonna try to have more tournaments where we're gonna make try to advertise it.
7: Yeah.
3: But there's something much bigger coming.
7: Okay.
3: And like Godfrey said, in terms of hosting stuff, Trucks and Kickers is gonna see something. Gonna see for darts we're gonna be the next when we host it, it's gonna be big because everybody, no matter what sport it is, everybody wanna come. I don't know why. Everybody wanna come Trucks and Kickers. Everybody wants to come Turks and Caicos. And that's all. When we were doing Nassau, everybody's like, when y'all going to host it? I say, I don't know. When you're going to host it? I don't know. And I keep going to the president and say, Mr. Fulford, somehow or somewhere, we got to try
7: yes,
3: to do this.
7: Man.
3: But yeah.
7: I won't watch.
2: So Sydney was on the show some time ago speaking about the youths. Mm-hmm. And the program that they had, I think it's going to the high school.
3: Yeah.
2: And they wanted to expand it throughout the islands. Now, Dad was, I was excited about that. And I'm happy to hear that you did took four young persons mm-hmm. to the sport. Now, I'm going to say this to you. If you're thinking about hosting, I think we need to get more aggressive in your recruitment.

0: person's going to slack off, and you're going to have to make sure that, and put in mind that, hey, we have to rehearsing. We have to do yeah. put our best foot forward.
1: I don't want to go down the road of talking about Houston yet.
0: No, but, I mean, that's what that would happen.
1: But just to answer your question, Garth, I'm working on, and I spoke with the president before I came, I'm working on, and I've been doing my research in terms of youth programs. You have the JDC, you have the WAS Darts. JDC is the Junior Darts Corporation, which is part of the PDC, which is the Players Darts Corporation. This is the junior program. And then you have the World Darts Federation, which also have youth programs. And I did my research in terms of how the JDC does it. And also, there are coaching programs that I'm trying to enroll myself into, a coaching program in terms of coaching youth darts. And as you allude to it, that Mr. Garland came on the show, is that is an initiative of the Darts Association, that, and we started that groundwork from 2024, sorry, that we were supposed to start that program within the schools. But this September, what me and the president has discussed, we are going into the schools, going to start with high school in Grand Turk, high schools here. And we have a plan. We're walking towards that plan to try to have that program resurrected in the schools. And so we have young persons interested in darts. In every sport that I have been involved in, and what I have been seeing is, we are not getting younger. We're getting quite older in the sport. So you have people that have been in the sport for years that can't really play anymore. And it's gonna equally be an issue if we don't have grassroots programs. So it is important for us to have a grassroots program in darts, and not just darts, it's straight across the board.
2: Absolutely.
1: Yeah, right? And we talked about this earlier when we talked with Trix and the gentleman here. So it is important that we have grassroots programs. Mm-hmm. And we're gonna have to make it happen. And I'm taking it very seriously, because I do my research every day on what needs to be done so that we can move that agenda forward.
2: Absolutely.
1: But if we don't get it started in December, but it's going to be, we're going to try to get it in the schools sometime through the year. One of the things I don't want to start a program and don't carry it through. I want to make sure that the program and we carry it through. I don't know if it's going to be for a semester or through the whole year, but that's something I'm working on. I'm trying to seek advice and some advice from other countries that are doing it, like the JDC mm-hmm. or the World Darts Federation, who have youth programs in place, how we could go about getting it set up and moving it forward. It's going to take some equipment. It's going to take some time. Darts is a highly technical, skilled game. It took me some fighting to get my son to throw the darts correctly. But you have to get the grassroots programs in place so that all the young people can be get it done. They can play the game and play it right.
2: Absolutely.
1: Yeah.
0: I mean, the Darts Association is an association that I'm very thankful for. They've been around for many years.
1: Yeah.
0: And I was stopped going to the international yeah. tournament. And we got to be thankful for that. They find the money somehow, some way. They hit up whatever they have to do, what they have to do, I should say, mm-hmm. to get there. So I'm very thankful to their board of directors, president, and members.
1: Yeah.
0: And I want to say to keep it up. Now the next step is, like Sydney said, to recruit young people and go into yeah. the young pre-program. And I would say looked at a place for young people where you can just put up a dartboard and mm-hmm. and they could go there and start shooting off their own and see if they like it. And you find a coach or something that's always hanging out there. If you can't find it, you keep it in the schools, but also it's a fun sport.
1: Mm-hmm.
0: So, and you have it in bars for the adults. So
1: right,
0: why not have it somewhere in a social setting yeah. where kids can go where they couldn't go and enjoy themselves
1: yeah.
0: and they can love the game. And that is where, you know, you can probably gain some of their attention.

0: But you know, that leads it up to you guys. That's your area.
1: Yeah.
0: And you know, I just want to thank you because
2: I can't wait to see it come on stream. I can't wait to watch.
0: Especially here in Provo.
1: Is it exciting for me? Is it an exciting sport? I've watched a lot of exciting dart matches that happened. One of the most exciting dart matches for me was about 2 years ago between Michael Smith and Michael Van Garven. That was one of the most exciting matches I ever watched on TV. But just to talk about a little bit more what is going to happen going forward in terms of a lot of the players. There's a lot of interest in the CDLC, which is the Central America Latino and Caribbean, which is an organization under the PDC. They do a series of tournaments every year that you qualify to go to the World Cup of Darts, which is in the UK at Halle-Pelly. And Bahamas, for the first time, 2024-25, sent a player, Rashad Sweeting, who he got there. He played pretty well, lost, but also got a dart sponsor from Wilmer. What we were hoping to do going into next year, a couple of players from Trucks and Kickers is going to go on that the CDLC tour, play that tour to see if we can even get into some competitions, even get ourselves competition ready, and try to see if we could qualify for that tournament. Part of that CDLC tour this year, Trinidad was able to send two players to the World Cup of the team version of the World Cup. And they actually came out of the first round. So that's one of the hopes this year. And we're going to be asking for a sponsorship to get a few players to go to that early part of that tournament next year to see if we can qualify. And I think we can make some good noise with the players that we have.
3: Oh,
1: the type of camaraderie that came out of Nassau, the conversation that came on now, so everybody's really locked in and ready to go to try to really see how we can do this and move it forward. So we're looking to do that going forward. Nassau was like a world of it. It was so different. The atmosphere was crazy. Everybody was just locked in and really wanted to really do well.
0: What's the crowd like, you know?
1: The attendance in terms of public was in the... It wasn't much public people that came in, but in terms of, and then also the attendance of countries wasn't that much either, because this is less than what we had in Jamaica. But
0: not cutting across, you understand why, though. Right?
1: Yeah.
0: You have CAC games, you have Commonwealth games.
2: Yeah, going on at the same time.
1: Yeah.
0: So you have many different
2: things. It's a clash.
0: Yeah, personal love dots. They have a son in... They probably have a son in track and
1: field,
0: or they might have a son in swimming.
1: Yeah.
0: So this is where in numbers.
1: Yeah, and it was a back and forth in terms of if they were going to have it in Nassau or Freeport. Yeah. That was one of the big things, but they end up having it in Nassau. It was at a school, nice auditorium, well set up. The youth had their own area. I am always amazed when I ever go to these venues. The first time, my first ever tournament I ever played in was the World Darts Federation World Cup in Denmark. They had the darts set up in a hockey arena on the floor. The first day, and we playing doubles. I had a laugh at Brent and Lordy. They were on television. The first match they were on television.
2: Wow.
1: So they were on YouTube. So they were playing on the board that was live stream, and they was on playing that match on live stream. But you're lining up and you're practicing. I'm looking next to me. I'm saying, I know this guy. Then I know this guy. These are players you watch on TV. People like Dennis Nelson. There's a player from the UK, I can't remember his name. These are just a shock and horror, but